Sam Smith and Lay Me Down, pure raw vocal emotion to open up our 1am hour. Welcome back to The Quiet Storm. I'm Nick Pollock, taking you through till 2am. We're turning back the clock now to 1986 with a pop rock track about holding on to love. Here is Genesis.

Well, sweeping harmonies from Christina Perry here on the Night Network, the early hours. And moving on just nicely, coming up shortly, we've got a classic from the 1970s from She Lights. But first of all, let's reflect on the marvellous voice of Mr. George Michael. Here he is with Praying for Time.

0: Boys Home with their smooth sounds in the early hours of your Thursday morning with You Needed Me. We're stepping back into the break, but don't wander off though. James Taylor and Fire and Rain will be waiting on the other side. Keep it right here on the Night Network.
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Big as Annie Lennox and No More I Love Yous on the Night Network. The music continues as Thursday morning rolls on. Very shortly, some pure warmth from the band Spandau Ballet with their classic song True. Before that, though, here's Dionne Warwick, helped out by all her friends, and that's what friends are for.

Spend Up LA in the all-time classic True. Dionne Warwick and her friends before that. That's what friends are for. Wrapping up my time with you for a Thursday. I'll look forward to your company tomorrow morning from midnight.

The What's a Josh broadcast for today, Monday, the 27th day of July. Can you believe we are that far through the month already? I feel like the older you get, and maybe it's true, things go faster, don't they? Today is National Love is Kind Day, National New Jersey Day, National Creme Brulee Day, and National Scotch Day. If today's your day, if it's your birthday, and a happy birthday to Mike and Aaron, thank you so much for spending your day right here on the What's a Josh broadcast.

Keenan on the What's a Josh broadcast and Motivational Monday. 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My website is whatsajosh.com. Click message me. Give me your good news or the inspirational quotes to get people moving for today. For example, I already got one from Kristen today. Something good already happened, Josh. I have to share it with you. My son gave me a hug before school and said, "Have a good day, Mom. I'll miss you today." That is all I needed. Aw, Kristen, thank you for that one.

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Hello, what's a Josh broadcast? Motivational Monday. Here's your quote for this week to maybe get you going here on this Monday. The only limit to our realization of tomorrow will be our doubts of today. That's from FDR. The only limit to our realization of tomorrow will be our doubts of today. That's a good one. You got to chew on it a little bit. But if you can do that, I think you'll come out with a great message there. So I want to hear from you. What are your motivational messages for this Monday to get everybody through the week? We'd love to hear from you over at whatsajosh.com.

Hey, now the What's a Josh broadcast and Motivational Monday happening. The quote I gave you from FDR, the only limit to our realization of tomorrow will be our doubts of today. I love that one. Heard from Doug. My dad always said, do the right thing even when no one's watching. That stuck with me my entire life. When anybody ever asks me what my definition of integrity is, and I do get asked that question, mainly through my other line of work, I always say it's what you do when people aren't watching. That's that to me is doing the right thing when people aren't watching.

Hello, what's the Josh Broadcast Show? We were doing Bragging Rights Only trivia a little earlier. Shania Twain was the answer to that, with the best-selling female artist of the 90s. It was Shania Twain's Come On Over album, released in 1997, and that gave us You're Still the One from This Moment On, That Don't Impress Me Much, Man, I Feel Like a Woman. So there was a country version of the album and a pop version, and it all crossed over. And that kind of led the way. If I'm not mistaken, didn't Shania come before Leanne Rimes? And Leanne Rimes had a really good crossover, too. I think she had a couple songs. And there was somebody else, Leanne Womack. She had a couple songs.

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How about some parenting advice from somebody who has a pit bull and no kids? No, I found this story, and if you want your kids to help around the house a little bit more, what experts say you should do. I'll give you the secrets coming up next.

0: 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Now they've got kids, I still want to look after them. I don't want them struggling to make decisions about my money or my health if I can't. So we made a lasting power of attorney. Now, if I can't speak for myself, they'll speak for me. It's a weight off for all of us, isn't it?
1: Yes, Mum.
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Josh broadcast. So you want your kids to help around the house a little bit more. Experts say you should first teach them how to notice the mess. Yeah, this woman created noticing time after realizing her children didn't know what needed cleaning, even though it was right in front of them. Set a timer for 15 minutes for younger kids or 20 to 30 for older ones. Then have everyone walk around and identify things that need to be cleaned, organized, or put away. The key is not assigning specific chores, but helping kids practice spotting what needs doing. Over time, the exercise can teach them to recognize and share the invisible work.

Hanging out on the What's a Josh broadcast. How do you get your kids to do chores and without paying them? Let's take payment off the books. Literally. Melissa said, my kids don't get paid for chores because they're contributing to the family. We all live here. We all help. Okay, well, what do you do, though? I want to know. Brian said, our rule is simple. Wi-Fi password doesn't magically appear until chores are done. We change it every day. Sounds like a lot of work. I like it. Rachel, my kids know if the kitchen isn't cleaned after dinner, there are no video games that night. Funny how fast they move. And one from Ashley, I make it a race. Whoever finishes their room first gets to pick the movie that night. I love that one. Ashley, thank you. If you got something, we'd love to hear from you over at whatsajosh.com.

It's called You Have Been Loved.

And the What's a Josh broadcast. Thank you so much for listening. My website is whatsajosh.com. This week, it's really going to be coming alive because we're kicking off the new season of the Paranormal Exploring Project at the end of this week. It's one of my favorite times of year. I love Halloween. You know, Christmas used to be my favorite time of year, and it still is. I still enjoy it. But Halloween, it's just something about it. I don't know what. I've always enjoyed it. And since we started the Paranormal Exploring Project, it's when I get to showcase the adventures that my friend Tammy and I went on earlier in the year. So we had three big locations this year. The Bell Mansion in Fort Wayne. We went to a haunted, well, a said-to-be-haunted naval destroyer in Bay City, Michigan.

special guest, somebody I really, really admire. I think it's wonderful that he came all the way over here to do this two songs with me. Please give a big, big welcome for the one and only Dave Stewart.

It is time on the What's Josh broadcast, the retro movie quote of the day. Today, we're going back to 1988. This week, going to take on an interesting theme as it's the final week of September as we're heading into spooky season. I think we're into spooky season. So that's going to be your hint. I'll give you the quote next.

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Another What's a Josh broadcast. Spooky season is here. We're going back to 1988 for the retro movie quote of the day. That's the only hint I'm going to give you. I'll give you the quote. I've seen The Exorcist about 167 times, and it keeps getting funnier every single time I see it. What movie is that from? I've seen The Exorcist about 167 times, and it keeps getting funnier every single time I see it. If you know it, keep it.

It's a Josh broadcast and the retro movie quote of the day. I've seen The Exorcist about 167 times, and it keeps getting funnier every single time I see it. What movie is that from? From 1988. Michael Keaton's character is not actually a huge portion of the movie, despite becoming its defining character. Tim Burton directed the film before Batman, which would reunite him with Keaton the following year. And the movie blends horror, comedy, and fantasy, which is why it works so well as a September movie before a full-on Halloween season. What movie is it? Well, if you put the pieces together, it's Beetlejuice, the original Beetlejuice. I've seen The Exorcist about 167 times, and it keeps getting funnier every single time I see it. That's your retro movie quote of the day.

Checking on the What's a Josh broadcast on today, finally Friday, the 31st day of July, National Avocado Day, National Get Gnarly Day, System Administrator Day, Raspberry Cake Day. What else we got going on? Talk to an Elevator Day. That's always great. Oh, I'm sorry. Talk in an elevator. That's always awkward. And finally, National Mutt Day. I'm telling you, there's no better dog than a mutt. And that's what Millie is. Millie is my pit bull. She's also a German Shepherd. She's got some other stuff in her, too, but she's probably one of the best dogs. Anyway, celebrate your mutt today. And if today's your day, if it's your birthday, celebrate yourself as well. Happy birthday. And thanks for listening to the What's a Josh broadcast.

on the What's a Josh broadcast. So if you catch yourself doing this with your dog or your cat, you're far from alone. And I can tell you between songs, Millie and I had a conversation. I just gave it away. Anyway, we'll get into this one coming up shortly.

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Checking out the What's a Josh broadcast, this little thing we like to do every single day, and it's time for Bragging Rights Only Trivia, something we do every single Friday at this time. So your question today, this is for Bragging Rights Only, what female artist had the best-selling album of the 1990s in the United States? Think about how huge some of those 90s albums were. Was it Mariah, Whitney, Alanis, Celine, or somebody else entirely? Don't look it up. I want you to think about it. If you know the answer, keep it to yourself. If you don't know it, we'll give you the answer coming up.

Now, the What's a Josh broadcast. What female artist had the best-selling album of the 1990s in the United States? That's your Breaking Rights Only trivia question. Did you guess Mariah Carey? You'd be wrong. Whitney Houston? Yeah, you'd be wrong. Alanis Morissette? You'd be wrong. Celine Dion? No, you're wrong. The answer was, I forgot about her, Shania Twain. It was Come On Over. Released in 1997, became an absolute monster. The album gave us You're Still the One, From This Moment On, That Don't Impress Me Much, and Man, I Feel Like a Woman. It ultimately became the best-selling studio album by female solo artists in the United States. And here's what makes it even crazier. It wasn't just a country phenomenon. Thanks to the pop version of that album, she crossed over to pop and was all over pop radio as well. So if you said Shania Twain, then you've got the bragging rights this Friday. Thank you so much for listening to the What's a Josh broadcast.

Hello, what's the Josh broadcast? You know, we were doing Bragging Rights Only trivia a little earlier. Shania Twain was the answer to that with the best-selling female artist of the 90s. It was Shania Twain's Come On Over album, released in 1997, and that gave us You're Still the One, From This Moment On, That Don't Impress Me Much, Man, I Feel Like a Woman. So there was a country version of the album and a pop version, and it all crossed over. And that kind of led the way. If I'm not mistaken, didn't Shania come before Leanne Rimes? And Leanne Rimes had a really good crossover, too. I think she had a couple songs, and there was somebody else, Leanne Womack.

The What's a Josh broadcast. How about some parenting advice from somebody who has a pit bull and no kids? No. I found this story, and if you want your kids to help around the house a little bit more, what experts say you should do. I'll give you the secrets coming up next.

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Thanks for checking out the What's a Josh broadcast. So you want your kids to help around the house a little bit more. Experts say you should first teach them how to notice the mess. This woman created noticing time after realizing her children didn't know what needed cleaning, even though it was right in front of them. Set a timer for 15 minutes for younger kids or 20 to 30 for older ones. Then have everyone walk around and identify things that need to be cleaned, organized, or put away. The key is not assigning specific chores, but helping kids practice spotting what needs doing. Over time, the exercise can teach them to recognize and share the invisible work that keeps a household running. I will tell you, and I don't know if it's because my mom, she cleaned houses. Growing up, my dad was a truck driver. My mom cleaned houses. And we always had a very clean house. And I'm kind of wondering if that's where I get that tick from. Like, if you go into my house, it's really clean. I can't do clutter. And I start to, it's more than just, ew, we need to clean this up. It messes with me mentally. Like, it's to the point where if we don't clean this up, I'm going to lose my mind. I kind of wonder if I get that from my mom from this practice. I'd love to hear from you. What's at Josh.com.

Well, that's it for the What's a Josh broadcast on this Friday. I hope you are set up to have a phenomenal weekend. Put yourself in a good mood. Relax a little bit. See what you can do there. I will talk to you Monday. Same time, same place. Bye-bye, everybody.

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2: From Future Story News in Hong Kong, I'm Laura Westbrook. The U.S. Federal Reserve raises interest rates for the first time in 3 years, defying President Donald Trump's demands for cuts. Central Bank Chief Kevin Warsh stresses the need to combat inflation. The European Union proposes making Canada its first ever associate member, provoking a fresh tariff threat from Donald Trump. More than 20 people have died after a residential building in Gaza City collapsed.
1: 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With another hour of the biggest oldies on the planet, it's Mark Gale with the Decades Breakfast Show. 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
1: Let me tell you now, I'll say one and one is five. You can call me silly goat, but you take two minks, add two wings. You got a one mink coat. When I

0: Multiplication. That's the name of the game. In every generation, you know they play the same. Yeah, it's multiplication. That's the name of the game. In each generation, they play the same. They better.
1: Bobby Darin, Multiplication on your Decades Breakfast. Underway then for Thursday morning. Welcome to the oldies. On the way, your musical memories, your musical birthdays. 1 second wonder, year of fortune. And what day is it today? Anybody know? We know it's the 24th of September. Oh, by the way, what's your name? It could be your

0: 80s version of that song. Do you remember Liberty did that in latter years? So let's get into your lyric game then for your Thursday morning. These lyrics today: you're showing off, you're showing out, you look for trouble, turn around, give me a shout. What's that song? Any ideas on that one today? Once again, you're showing off, you're showing out, you look for trouble, turn around, give me a shout.
1: Hey you, don't watch that, watch this. This is the heavy, heavy monster sound.

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Superb stuff. 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On this day, 1931, Anthony Newley was born.

listening, you Lee, with that question that all your little kiddies ask all the time, constantly. Why? Your decades breakfast. 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Happy birthday, Anthony Newley, today. 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On this day, 1957, an Elvis Presley classic was released.

0: little bit tipsy on the red, red wine on your decade's breakfast. It's your oldies then for a Thursday morning. Let's do your year of fortune.
1: 1967.
0: Let's go back to the 60s, 1967. Arthur Conley in a moment. First up, Martha Reeves and the Vandellas.

0: 67 on your Year of Fortune this morning. Do you like soul music? Sweet soul music. Arthur Conley and Martha Reeves and the Vandellas didn't do too well in the UK. Made number 30 and Honey Child. Right, on the way then, we've got more of the songs you love to sing along to. Brenda Lee on the way. And your lyrics to your lyric game too.
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and Speak to Me Pretty on your Decades Breakfast. Right, we're doing your lyric game this morning. These are lyrics for your Thursday. You're showing off, you're showing out. You look for trouble, turn around, give me a shout. What's that song today? Any ideas on that one? We'll play that for you soon. A very famous song. You might kick yourself if you don't know this one today.

Park on your Decades Breakfast Dwight Blaine, and I've got you on my mind. On this day, 1933, Mel Taylor was born. You won't have a scoop of who he is, let me tell you. He was drummer with The Ventures.

0: Writer, classic Beatles, the Fab Four on your Decades Breakfast, and the Ventures, as we say happy birthday to the drummer with the Ventures today, Mel Taylor, born on this day 1933, on this day 1940, and the late Barbara Allbutt was born of the Angels.
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decades, Breakfast and the Angels, and the girl group the Angels, not to be confused with the boy group the Angels, who are a bit more poppy and rocky and a bit more modern, and My Boyfriend's Bag. Let's give you the answer to your lyric game. Your lyrics today were this: you're showing off, you're showing out, you look for trouble, turn around, give me a shout. 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

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Are you kicking yourself with that one today? There you go. On the way in the next hour, we'll have more fun. Your 1 second wonder on the way. I'll play you 1 second of a famous song. You see if you can work out what it is. There ain't no prizes, though. It's just for fun. Keep telling you.

Gold.

going before. There's a Miracles on your Decades Breakfast. Thursday morning, 24th of September. What day is it today? That's on the way soon. What's your name? It could be your day today, but let's face it, unlikely. What?

0: Right, let's do it then. It's Thursday, One Second Wonder, 1 second of a very famous song. You don't always get it, though, do you?
1: Give me the music.
0: There you go, there's today's 1 second. But have you got any ideas?
1: Give me the music.
0: Yeah, man, have you? Not a Scooby. Is it easy?

80s rock and roll for you. Rick Peter, it's Bill Haley. There you go, got to wait for that bit at the end there. On this day, 1975, Rod Stewart, he was at number one on the UK singles chart. He was on his boat. He was sailing.

60s guitar sound right there with Dan Baby, Please Don't Go on Your Decade's Breakfast. Rod Stewart, he was sailing back in 1975, but number one he was as well on the UK singles chart. Right, let's find out what day it is today.

0: 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If your name is Ubriana, Ubriana, Gareth, Garrett, Gerard, Gerardo, Juniper, Mercedes or Mercy, today is your day.
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part two this morning for your Thursday. Gary Puckett, Union Cam and Young Girl. It's a sing-along song for you right there. Number one in 1968 and in 1976 and number two for the brilliant, fantastic, real thing and Can't Get By Without You.

0: don't know the words, you can just sing along that way instead. T-Rex, Ride a White Swan. You ever done that on the lake? Your decades cost you a small fortune, doesn't it, to ride a little white swan? Your decades breakfast with Mark Gale. We're doing your 1 second wonder for your Thursday. Have you got any ideas on what the 1 second wonder is today? Have a listen.
1: Give me the music.
0: What's that song? Any ideas, me dears, on that one? Here's a song done by various artists over the years. This one is David and Jonathan's version.

George Benson, Lady Love Me One More Time on your Decades Breakfast, and David and Jonathan, their version of the Beatles song Michelle. On this day, 1983, at number one, their second UK number one, Culture Club.

on your Decades Breakfast and Culture Club with their number one back in 1983. That was number one for ages, if I remember rightly. Well, it certainly felt like it. Karma Chameleon on your Decades Breakfast on this day, 1983. Billy Joel, he went to number one on the US singles chart. He made number four in the UK. We didn't like it so much here. Tell her about it.

age-old Teller About It, number one in the USA. They loved it. Number four in the UK. We liked it, but not quite as much. And you Australians, you didn't like it at all, really. Number nine

0: Beatles, She'd Rather Be With Me on your Decades Breakfast, and we are almost done. One thing left to do for your Thursday breakfast, that's give us the answer to your 1 second wonder.
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Tight, ELO, Electric Light Orchestra on your Decades Breakfast. And that is it, your Decades Breakfast done then for your Thursday morning. Thanks for tuning in. Have a great day, whatever you get up to, when you're on the way. More of the songs you love to sing.

back with you tomorrow morning with the latest on showbiz, news, anything that's going on. I've got you covered. Have a good one.

The Prime Minister says the ban on drinking at the football is outdated and discriminatory, and he wants to scrap it. Andy Burden pointed to the fact that fans of other sports are allowed to drink in the stands, but police chiefs say a proper consultation must come first, while the Football Supporters Association say the legislation should be reviewed.

0: Online misogyny and abuse against women is going up at a rapid rate. A joint report from Refuge and the End Violence Against Women Coalition says more than one in three women have experienced some form of online violence, rising to 47% for 16 to 24-year-olds. Beau Bottomley is Refuge's policy and public affairs manager.
1: Ofcom has already introduced guidance for tech companies on how to tackle violence against women and girls on their platforms. That's a great start, but that guidance is voluntary, and we're concerned that tech companies just won't be incentivized to implement it without risk of enforcement.
0: Police are investigating after a far-right activist filmed himself apparently slashing a dinghy while a rescue crew member was still on board. The boat had been used to transport migrants across the channel, and the crew member was reportedly meant to take the boat back to France. There's calls for more support for parents of 10 to 15-year-olds who are struggling with their mental health. Charity Action for Children say it's seeing a rise in parents raising concerns about their own well-being. Jo Thurston is from the charity.
2: And they're telling us that they feel really isolated. They don't know what they can do. They don't know where to get support. Their mental health is sort of struggling as well because they're so worried about their children. At Action for Children, we're sort of really, really focusing on the fact that the parent needs support as well as the child, and it needs to be like a whole family led support.
0: It wants more to be done to support this age group who face key pressure points like starting high school. And 14-year-olds in England will be able to study vocational subjects and have better access to work experience as part of plans to get more young people into work. More than a million 16 to 24-year-olds are not in education, employment or training. The new measures will come into force in September 2029. From Radio News Hub, I'm Frankie Hersine.

1978 then, getting us underway for this Thursday morning, Goldie making up again. A very good morning, welcome along to the morning show, 3 hours of all you need to know. I've got a couple of studio guests this morning, around about 10:30 and 11:30. Happy heavenly birthday today to Jerry Marsden, late of Jerry and the Pacemakers. For that reason, we're making them our featured artists this morning. And of course, all of our regular stuff, the Bradshaws too, and our Nuts at 9 at 9:45.

Annie Lennox, Walking on Broken Glass. It's 9:10. A very good morning. Quick reminder then, we're always here to hear from you. That's quite a clever play on words. I should have thought about that. Now, the way to do it, and the easiest way, is to send us a message on WhatsApp. Yeah, we like that. Pops up on the computer screen. Makes it easy for me to read. My advanced years, trust me, that's definitely a bonus. 07469275285. That's our number. Do get in touch. Anything you want to say, we'd love to hear from you. Now, without further ado, let's have a look at the national newspapers. Part one, then. And at the moment, the two RAF pilots ejected from a jet that splashed across the front pages of the Daily Mirror this morning, saying that it's a miracle that nobody was killed in the incident. The two pilots were taking part in a training exercise in Anglesey when they were forced to parachute from the plane. The paper reporting that the plane then plummeted nose first into a field and caused, as you might imagine, a huge fireball. Several of the papers today leading on the Conservative Party's promise to prevent long-term jobless benefit claimants from spending their welfare benefits on alcohol, cigarettes and gambling. The Times declaring that the Tories are to cut benefits for the long-term unemployed, and includes quotes from the party leader Kemi Badenoch, who says that she plans to stop joblessness being a lifestyle choice for those who simply can't be bothered. The Daily Mail saying that Badenoch's ruthless crackdown would see people who have been unemployed for more than 6 months have their universal credit cut by 30%. Instead of receiving the reduced welfare support in cash, according to the paper, the proposals would see benefits paid into a back-to-work card, which would block spending on alcohol, cigarettes or online gambling. Similarly, the Telegraph reading that the Tories are to ban spending benefits on alcohol. The paper's saying that the proposal would mirror measures in the United States, where claimants receive benefits on cards rather than being paid in cash. According to the Telegraph, though, the Labour Party has called the Conservatives' plan wholly unworkable. Finally, in our first part, now teenagers are going to be offered a range of new vocational GCSEs under what The Guardian is calling a radical shake-up of the school system. It's reporting that from 2029, school kids will be able to supplement compulsory GCSE subjects with courses including construction, creative media production and child development. Now, the papers say that it is an effort by the Prime Minister Andy Burnham to meet his promise of an education system that offers a path for everyone and is designed to tackle a crisis, one which we're told has left nearly a million young people out of work or training right now.

Susie and the Banshees, Dear Prudence. Now that earns me a credibility point. I've joked about this before, where I can play as much Brotherhood of Man as I like, provided I play one or two kind of things that people get a bit sniffy about if you don't play them. You know, Bowie is included in that list. So there they were then, Susie and the Banshees and their take on the Beatles' Dear Prudence. 17 minutes past nine, very good morning. It's Thursday, getting ever so close to the weekend. Quite looking forward to it this time. Got stacks to do. Now let's have a look at the second part of the national newspapers this morning. The Sun, now they're suggesting that Andy Burnham could be on the verge of axing the ban on boozing at football matches across the United Kingdom. Now it follows comments from the Prime Minister where he told reporters that there was a case to remove that discrimination, perhaps on a trial basis. Government sources stressing that Andy Burnham was restating an opinion that he has long held, rather than making any sort of new policy announcement. Now, these laws have been in place since 1985. They prevent drinking in view of the pitch at stadia for clubs in the top five tiers of men's football in England. The Football Supporters Association has been saying that the outdated legislation should, though, be reviewed. Police chiefs, though, they're warning against any relaxation in the law. Co-chair of the European Union and UK Parliamentary Advisory, Sandro Gozzi, been telling the I newspaper that Andy Burnham should drop Labour's obsolete red lines to allow for a deeper agreement with the European Union. Now, he's been saying he was hopeful that the Prime Minister will move beyond Labour's manifesto restrictions and look to achieving a Canada-style membership deal for the United Kingdom. Healey weighing in with smaller fiscal headroom to reduce tax rises. Now, that's the snappy headline in the Financial Times today. They're reporting that the Chancellor's fiscal buffer could fall to £14 billion in the next months. Now, the paper saying that investors have signalled that the gilt market would not be spooked by a more modest target, adding that the Treasury and Number 10 Downing Street are actively debating whether that is a real possibility. The Metro newspaper today leading on the jailing of James Gillingham, rather, who was found guilty of running a £13 million Ponzi scheme. The Wolf of Essex has been caged. That's the paper's headline today. And finally, it's a lamb. I ought to explain that before I read it. You can't count, Jez. You as in E-W-E. Now that is the headline, which they spent all night on. That's in the Daily Star today, reporting that Jeremy Clarkson has been left rather red-faced after police informed the television personality that he'd miscounted the number of sheep in his field. Well, those then are national newspaper stories for this Thursday morning.

Still one of the most unlikely duets of all time, and what a success it was. 1979 massive hit for Barbra Streisand and Donna Summer together, No More Tears, Enough is Enough. Rapidly approaching 25 past nine. News stories this morning, blood tests have found really high levels of a cancer-causing forever chemical. Now, they found this in dozens of people living near a major chemical factory here in the UK. The residents from Thornton Cleveleys in Lancashire, they've been told that they could be at an elevated risk of very serious health conditions, and this from a substance known as PFOA. Now, the village has been under investigation for quite a few years by the Environment Agency over contamination of soils and locally grown food, which essentially they seem to be affected by the substance, which apparently doesn't break down. Now, that investigation has been saying that high levels likely came from the nearby AGC Chemicals factory, which used it to manufacture coatings for frying pans until that production stopped in 2012. Now, forever chemicals, these are a group of substances, sometimes known as PFAs, which are resistant to water and oil and are in thousands of everyday products, including clothing and the very things we use to cook things in. Because they don't break down easily, they've raised health concerns. Now, a PFOA has been banned in the UK since 2020 because it was then classified by the World Health Organization as a Group 1 carcinogen, which means that there is very clear scientific evidence that it can increase the risk of cancer. Now, the Environment Agency and Wyre Council have been testing the area close to this factory since 2024 to determine if it had been contaminated. Now, as a result of that, they've found these PFOA chemicals at elevated levels in the soil, in eggs from local hens, and in locally grown veg too. Two allotment sites have now been closed and are due to be classified as contaminated land. Residents within a kilometre of the factory have been advised to peel any fruit or veg, anything really, that's grown in their own gardens.

0: Tina Charles on vocal duties there. Very cleverly disguised, though, as 5,000 volts and I'm on fire. Now, we mentioned earlier we were abandoning the retro chart as a feature of our programme. What we are going to do instead is play a few number one songs from this very day during the course of the programme. Now, that's exactly what we're doing next. The song that was top of the tree this very day back in 1967. We've got a few more to squeeze in between now and midday, you mark my words. Time now, though, just after 9:30.
1: From Radio News Sub, I'm Frankie Hairsign. The Prime Minister says the ban on drinking at football is outdated and discriminatory, and he wants to scrap it, but police chiefs say a proper consultation must come first. Police are investigating after a far-right activist filmed himself apparently slashing a dinghy while a rescue crew member was still on board. Two AI chief executives have urged the United Nations to create rules on the technology, saying it could be a threat to humanity. And 14-year-olds in England will be able to study vocational subjects as part of plans to get more young people into work.

Engelbert Humperdinck, and the number one song on this very day, 24th of September, back in 1967. What had been described as the summer of love. Now, hang on to that thought. It's going to become relevant when we have our chat at 10:30 this morning. In the news today, though, the RAF, and we mentioned this as part of the national newspaper coverage, they're investigating a crash which involved one of its high-speed Hawk fighter jets after two of its pilots ejected and parachuted out of their planes at just moments before it crashed and burst into flames. Now, the RAF said that training on these jets had been temporarily paused as a precautionary measure. Police in North Wales saying that the pilots who'd been flying on a training aircraft were being treated for minor injuries. Now, whilst an investigation is underway, what we know so far is that it was a Hawk T2 aircraft. It had been flying out of the RAF Valley base in Anglesey when it plummeted to the ground. Now, RAF Valley is used to provide basic and advanced fast jet training. Now, we're being told that the area is perfectly suited to training pilots and was part of a low-flying system. Now, according to the Ministry of Defence, there are about 20 of these low-flying areas, also known as tactical training areas, some in central Wales, some in northern Scotland, and others in the border area of southern Scotland, northern England. Now, RAF Valley. This is essentially a series of valleys, and it's ideally known as exactly the right place to do this kind of training. Now, these pilots, we're told, train at low level, and they train in instrument flying, formation flying, general handling. So it is being said that the Anglesey area and its accessibility to those kind of landscapes is the perfect place to train. Now, the jet involved, as we mentioned, was a Hawk T2, which is a two-seat training jet built by BAE Systems and used for advanced jet training. Designed very similarly with controls to the Typhoon fighter jet. Now, according to the RAF, it comes with an advanced glass cockpit aircraft, also known as being the most advanced fast jet training for RAF pilots. Obviously, we will find out a little later on, perhaps as early as towards the end of this year, exactly what the cause was of this. All I can think too is it's lucky everybody got out safe. And with our budget constraints on defence at the moment, I do hope it was insured. Andy Lloyd's Morning Show. Now, most areas today staying dry with sunny spells throughout the day. However, a cloud will thicken across Northern Ireland and the west of Scotland. Outbreaks of rain. Now, this gradually spreading eastwards. Feeling quite warm in the southeast. Rather windy, though, in the northwest. Tonight, now, rain right across the northwest. This is going to slowly make its way towards the southeast. Becoming increasingly fragmented. Elsewhere, though, staying dry with variable cloud, mist and fog patches may well develop in the southwest. And as we head into Friday, now fog and low cloud, this is going to clear some central and southern areas, leaving behind a very warm, dry day for many people. Cloudy skies in the north and the west, drifting towards the southeast. Top temperatures then for this Thursday morning, looking at 19 Celsius for Nottingham, the same for Newcastle, Derry a little cooler at 17, Birmingham 20, London 23 degrees for you. And

Amy Grant playing Baby Baby on your favourite station on a Thursday morning. All is well with the world. Now, we've looked at somebody celebrating, well, it's a heavenly birthday. We're celebrating. It's Jerry Marsden of Jerry and the Pacemakers fame. Now, he sadly died quite some years ago, back in 2021. We've decided to make Jerry and the Pacemakers our featured artist, so a few tracks to come from them between now and midday. Nuts at 9, just around the corner at 9:45. And looking at other people who are celebrating their birthdays today, Helen Lederer, she with the funny eyes, she's in absolutely fabulous Girls on Top 2 and Happy Families. Now, she born in Carmarthen in Welsh Wales this day back in 1954, which makes her 72 today. One of the Dragon's Den regulars is Theo Paffet. Theo, you know the one, whose surname I'm about Paffetis. I hope I've got that right. I can't admit to watching the programme very often. I probably will make a point of doing so now, just to learn to get his name right. Now, he's 67 today. The deadpan comedian does a lot of stand-up too, and acted in Lead Balloon, well known for his sarcasm, irony and deadpan humour. It could only be Bromley's finest. Yet Jack D celebrating his 65th birthday today, born back in 1961. Ally McCoist, massive legend in Scotland, playing for the Scottish national team, of course, and with Rangers for much of his career, something of a TV pundit, born in Lanarkshire this day, 1962, making him 64 today. Also celebrating is Robert Irvine. He's the celebrity chef and a television host with Restaurant Impossible. Also, the Robert Irvine Show, born in Salisbury this very day. Speaking of Salisbury, Peter Salisbury. Oh, no, I didn't just write that. He's the drummer and one of the co-founders of The Verve, of Bittersweet Symphony fame. It's his birthday, 55 today, born back in 1971. Born in Chippenham in Wiltshire on this very day. And some of the people celebrating their birthdays, we'll make sure to squeeze those Jerry and the Pacemakers in.

0: Elvis Presley, the king of rock and roll, and Burning Love. Now from the king of rock and roll to the queen of, well, I'm not exactly sure what. It's time for our Nuts at Nine, where we dig out either a comedy classic or something truly appalling. Today, oh, it's truly appalling. Now, we have featured some of her songs before. Whether she thought she could sing and nobody got the nerve to tell her, or maybe it was just some clever con, just to make us all laugh, no idea. Back, though, in the 1960s, America gave the world this woman. A little bit like that one that used to pop up on the Clive James television program. Do you remember Margarita Bragadan? Well, she wasn't the first that could do things quite that badly. No, over in America and back in the 1960s, we had Mrs. Elva Miller. And boy, could she sing. Well, kind of.
1: And

0: If there was a singer to make your ears bleed, I think that's probably it. It's Mrs. Elva Miller. I know, frightening stuff. Her take on Petula Clark's Downtown. What Plek Clark thought of that, we never did get to find out. That's your Nuts at 9 then for Thursday morning. Back with something else tomorrow. Always welcome your suggestions. 07469 275285. That's our WhatsApp number. Could be a guilty pleasure. Could be something like that, truly appalling. Or something that was unintentionally funny. Whatever it is, we want to play it. And guarantee that we're playing stuff that you won't hear anywhere else on the radio. Time now, though, in a more serious vein to see what's going on in the world of business.
1: Britain should commit to rejoining the European Union within a decade, according to the think tank chaired by Sir Tony Blair, as the former Labour Prime Minister said the country needed a new approach to post-Brexit relations. Sir Tony, who left office in 2007, said Andy Burnham's government should be clear it wants to enter into a structured formal relationship where everything is on the table. Ryanair's chief executive says airfares will rise significantly next summer because of higher oil prices linked to the conflict in Iran. Michael O'Leary says he has no doubt fares will increase, although the extent of the rise remains unclear. Oil prices have recently climbed above $100 a barrel. And car manufacturers have launched the equivalent of one fully electric model every fortnight for the past 3 years, according to new research. The Society of Motor Manufacturers and Traders said drivers were now being offered more electric cars than ever, with more than 170 fully electric models now available.

0: Kid Creole and the Coconuts. And Annie, I'm not your daddy. For if you were, you wouldn't be so ugly. You couldn't get away with that these days. 7 minutes away from 10. Time to go stateside for the first time this morning.
1: It's time for more malicious gossip.
2: I'm Peter Reynolds, and this is your LA Spins Minute. Metallica drummer Lars Ulrich sold two adjoining mansions in San Francisco's Presidio Heights neighborhood for $68 million, making it the second biggest private home real estate sale in the city's history. He also sold a 161-acre plot of land for $16 million, giving him a grand total of $84 million in real estate sales. Enter Rich Man. The late Hayden Panettiere's boyfriend, Brian Hickerson, had another run-in with police as he and his brother were arrested at a South Carolina bar

Jerry and the Pacemakers. I like it. No, play that one especially because it's his heavenly birthday. He would have been celebrating. Sadly, though, died back in 2021. Jerry Marsden. And they even had three consecutive number ones before the Beatles. Fancy that. Out to the news with Elkie Brooks.

0: Andy Burnham wants to scrap the ban on drinking at football, saying it's outdated and discriminatory. The Prime Minister pointed to fans of other sports being able to drink in the stands while watching their teams. The ban was brought in to combat hooliganism in the 80s. Police chiefs say it'd be incredibly rash to scrap the ban without proper consultation. But the Football Supporters Association say it has been successfully tested in the women's game. The government need to stick to their pledge to tackle violence against women and girls. That's the message from Charities Refuge and the End Violence Against Women Coalition.
1: No women should feel forced to come offline because of the abuse that they experience. The responsibility really lies with tech companies to make their platforms safer by design, to prevent abuse and to tackle perpetrators.
0: Their new report finds young women who use social media say they are recommended content that is humiliating, degrading and sexually violent towards women most or every time

0: they use it. A judge in the US has temporarily blocked Donald Trump's move to ban three news outlets from the White House. The US president announced the ban on CNN, MS Now, and Politico last week, calling them fake news. More recently, he said negative coverage is dangerous for the country. Parents of 10 to 15-year-olds are struggling to cope with their own mental well-being. Action for Children say they're seeing a rise in the number of adults contacting their Parent Talk support service. 40% of them raise concerns about their own well-being alongside their child, up from 28% 2 years ago. Jo Thurston's from the charity and says we need to do more to support parents of this age group.
1: It's difficult with their support and their strong person who's looking out for them. But we're also dealing with like the upset and the emotional sort of trauma to ourselves, you know, when they're coming out with some of the things that they're going through.
0: And more doctors should be getting into content creation to tackle misinformation. That's coming from Dr. Lily Parker, who has over 100,000 followers on Instagram. She says people are missing human interaction and health information in text isn't reaching people. That's the latest from Radio News Hub. I'm Frankie Hersine.

ever-changing country of Belfast. Indeed, it's Boney M, who clearly needed an atlas for Christmas. It's 6 minutes past ten. A very good morning. Welcome along, second hour of our morning show today. Andy with you through until lunchtime. Can you stand it, eh? Now, let's have a reminder of our national newspapers today. Many of the front pages are focusing on the Conservative Party's promise to prevent long-term jobless benefit claimants from spending their welfare payments on fags, booze and betting. The Mail's headline today, Kemi's ruthless crackdown on Benefits Street. Daily Telegraph saying that the Tories want to stop joblessness being what is referred to as a lifestyle choice for those who can't be bothered. The front page of the Daily Mirror this morning carrying a photo of the moment that two RAF pilots ejected from a jet. Now that before it crashed in Anglesey in North Wales. They were taking part in a training exercise when they were forced to parachute from the plane, which according to the paper then plummeted nose first into a field and went on to cause a huge fireball. The paper's headline this morning is that it was a miracle nobody was killed. According to this morning's Daily Telegraph, talks about the future of the Elgin Marbles have collapsed. Now, Greece reopened negotiations with the British Museum in 2021 as part of their ongoing efforts to repatriate the ancient sculptures. The paper, though, saying that it's understood negotiations are effectively over as the Greek representatives are frustrated by any lack of progress. The Times, now they say that mounted cavalry might have an advantage in modern warfare a century on after tanks replaced horses on the battlefield. Last year, a Ukrainian infantry company in Donetsk reported that Russian forces had started to use horses and donkeys to carry soldiers and supplies to avoid detection by drones. The paper saying that the UK's Household Mounted Cavalry Regiment conducted trials over the summer, with officials saying that in some situations, such as woodland, there is a better chance of getting from A to B with a horse than with a Challenger 2 tank. And finally, the boss of Timpsons this morning saying that his company has seen a 680% increase in people asking for extra holes in their belts this year. Now, that's according to the Daily Mail, believing the demand is down to the popularity of weight loss jabs. Those are the stories making the national newspapers this morning.

hot chocolate and I gave you my heart, didn't I? I don't know if the didn't I was just confirmation. We couldn't be sure. It's 12 minutes past 10. A very good morning. Welcome along. It's 3 hours of music, news and sport. It could only be Lloyd Face till lunch. And thankfully it is.

0: classic 1970s. It's Sunny and those Doctor's Orders. Still to come this morning, got a couple of people who are going to be phoning in to have a chat. One at around about 10:30 and one at around about 11:30. Still to come this morning then, what have we got? Well, we've got our sports news as well. Catch up with everything that's going on in the world and our showbiz news too. Sometimes we don't know when to stop. Time now though, just after 10:15. And for regular listeners, well, you know, it's time to set your sat nav for Manchesterford to check in with the Bradshaws.
1: Mum, both my legs are hurting me, but except for this one.
2: Why, what's the matter, Billy? What have you done?
1: It's me wellies, Mum. They hurt me legs. Look, there's all red rings round them where me wellies rub me, and it stings dead hard.
2: Oh, they're all chapped, aren't they, love?
1: Yeah.
2: You should pull your socks right up to your knees. Then they shouldn't rub you as much.
1: I do pull them up, Mum. But they keep on falling down again. And they go like a big bungle round my toe. And then I can't hardly walk proper in them.
3: Well, put some elastic round them.
1: Hiya, Dad. Look, I've got chopped legs. They hurt me loads. But I haven't cried or anything.
3: Well, if mine were chopped, I'd scrike, lad. Brew up, Audrey.
2: It means chapped.
3: I gathered that.
2: Luke, you can see where his wellies rubbed at the back.
1: Yeah, Dad.
3: Oh, aye. The kettle's over there, by the way.
1: It's really sore, Dad.
3: Is it, son? Just want some Melrose on, that's all. Get it for me out of the cupboard, Audrey, will you? By the way, what have you ruined for me tea, my sweet little wombat?
2: I was just doing it, Alf. I've only two pair of hands, you know.
3: Oh, just the two pair, then. Lucky old you.
1: What smell, Rose, Dad?
2: Yeah, Alf.
3: It's ointment.
1: Will it hurt me?
3: Nay, lad. Not with my gentle touch, it won't.
2: Oh, it will, Billy. Your father's got bones in his hands.
3: Come over here. Let's have a see. And bring your legs.
1: They stuck to me. I can't come without them, can I?
3: Don't get cocky, shrimp. Now then.
1: Oh, Dad, don't!
3: What's up?
2: Well, have a bit of sensitiveness.
3: I haven't touched him yet.
2: You don't need to, it's in your eyes.
1: He did, Mum. He just hurted me.
2: I can imagine, love.
3: Don't be mad. Stand still.
2: Oh, let me do it. You make it worse. Your hands are like sandpaper.
3: Give over.
1: Yeah, they are,
2: Dad. They are. And I should know.
3: Now, Audrey. Not in front of the lad.
1: Does it hurt you when me dad rubs your legs, Mum?
2: Never mind. Now sit still. That kettle's boiling its head off, Alf.
3: You crafty sod, Audrey. I'll turn it down till you're ready.
1: Ow!
2: Hush, Billy. I've nearly done now.
1: Right. It don't hurt much anyway, Mum. Your hands are more gentler than me dad's.
3: Aye, from lack of work.
2: There you are, love. All done now.
1: Thanks, Mum. Dad, will you let me have some long pants like me pal Stephen has? He wears his long ones when he's got his wellies on.
3: Bloody hell. Long pants, the size of you, Squirt. Do you know I still wore short pants going to work?
2: Here we go, Billy love, into the air raid shelter.
3: Legs need fresh air to make them strong, like mine.
2: You don't look strong when you're in your socks and underpants. It's comical.
1: What's comical, Mum?
2: Your dad in his socks and underpants.
3: Yeah, listen who's talking. Look at the wrinkles in your stockings.
2: I'm not wearing any stockings.
3: Precisely, Audrey. I've seen better shaped bones in soup. Speaking of which, why don't you trot over to the stove and get my bloody tea on? That's what I pay you for.
2: Just nip to the corner shop for me, Billy love, and get me some rat poison to spice up your father's soup with.
1: I like it when we're having a joke together. Let's see your legs, Dad.
3: Aye, you'll see bloody stars in a minute.

massive hit. Well, as it turned out, 1982, when it all really kicked off for George Michael, Andrew Ridgeley together, along with Pepsi and Shirley, although neither of those actually provided that female voice, was actually a session musician who genuinely was an American. Rather good it was too. Young Guns, go for it. 24 past 10, Lucky Saint. Now, they've recalled packs of its half of 1% hazy IPA because apparently some cans could easily become overpressurized and effectively explode. Now, the warning covers the four packs of 330ml cans with a best before date of August 2027. The Food Standards Agency say any customers who've got them shouldn't drink them at all, or indeed return them to the shop, instead following the disposal instructions on the recall notice which has been issued. The London fitness group Common Bond have closed all of its studios until further notice. The business operates brands including Boom Cycle and Barricor. Now, instructors have reportedly been warned about delayed payments. The company has not announced that it's actually entering insolvency and hasn't yet said when the studios will reopen. The Tamworth Tap in Staffordshire has been named Britain's greatest pub of the year. The former Tourist Information Centre also picked up the best beer pub, with judges praising its drinks, community events and role in the town itself. Beyoncé's hair care brand has become the biggest new brand launch in Space NK's history after arriving in the UK. The retailer is saying that the range reached its predictable first week sales by 1 o'clock on the launch day. Now, products in Beyoncé's range include shampoos, conditioners, treatments, oils and styling products. Sainsbury's, they've cut 25%. We mentioned this last week. They were going to do it. It's now actually happening. Doing it from more than 600 of their Taste the Difference products. Now, to qualify for this, you have to have a Nectar card. A promotion runs until the 6th of October. Not in every supermarket, though. They are carefully selected, presumably by means of sticking a pin in a map. They are also available online, covering product ranges including fruit and coffee, pizza, soups and some ready meals too. Why is it whenever I say the word soup, I'm always thinking instantly of that sketch with Victoria Wood? I don't know why. Let's not say soup again. Lastly, the remote Orkney Island celebrating its first baby born there for more than three decades. Duncan Wilder Thornston, now he's got a surname too, which is Suarez Ford. He was born on North Ronaldsay, continuing his family's connection with the island, stretching back several hundred years.

0: undisputed queen of high energy. Hazel Dean, of course. And the song, which was probably the third version that had been done. Liza Minnelli had a crack at it. Originally done by Yvonne Elliman. That, though, Hazel Dean's version, brought to us by, of course, Stock Aitken and Waterman and those Love Pains. Independent local radio for a Thursday morning at just after 10:30.
1: From Radio News Hub, I'm Frankie Hersine. The Prime Minister says the ban on drinking at football is outdated and discriminatory, and he wants to scrap it, but police chiefs say a proper consultation must come first. Police are investigating after a far-right activist filmed himself apparently slashing a dinghy while a rescue crew member was still on board. Two AI chief executives have urged the United Nations to create rules on the technology, saying it could be a threat to humanity. And 14-year-olds in England will be able to study vocational subjects as part of plans to get more young people into work. Andy Lloyd's
0: Morning Show. Now, earlier on, we played a song which was number one in the charts this very day back in 1967. Very much at odds, really, with the fact that it had been known as the Summer of Love. Over in Britain, I think, we were just feeling a little nippy. Now, the city where the Beatles' touring era finally came to an end, and essentially where the Summer of Love began, I don't think the two events are necessarily connected. It is, though, going to be celebrated by a major cultural event. Now, it's some 60 years on, and it's a story which is fairly well known over here, but maybe a little unknown when it comes to the transatlantic connection. Now, this is the one that links San Francisco, which has always been one of those kind of vibrant places. It links it to the Fab Four, The Who, Jimi Hendrix, and, of course, Britain's rave revolution. And this all coming ahead of World Tourism Day. Now, it was some 60 years ago after the Summer of Love had made San Francisco the global capital of counterculture. The city preparing to revisit an era that also reshaped British music, fashion, and youth rebellion more widely. Now, new anniversary programming and cultural events next year are all bringing that shared history back and sharply into focus and asking just how much Britain influenced San Francisco's defining moment and how proudly San Francisco changed Britain back in return. Now, we've been joined this morning by Anna Marie Prescutti, whose name I've probably mispronounced. I do apologise if I have. Now, she's the president and the CEO of San Francisco Travel. Anna Marie, thank you for joining us today.
2: Thank you for having me. It's a pleasure to be here.
0: Now, San Francisco, very well known over here, probably for all the wrong reasons. We all remember, well, I don't mean particularly bad ones, but TV classics such as The Streets of San Francisco. So we know there's a lot of hills and very steep sort of ups and downs. We know that much about it. Now, obviously, you've got quite a lot planned for 2027. What exactly is the connection with what we were doing musically and the Summer of Love and San Francisco?
2: Well, you know, Britain was absolutely central to the story of the Summer of Love with the Beatles and The Who, Pink Floyd. They actually helped carry British pop culture into America just as the Summer of Love was taking off. So over two decades later, Britain turned the tables for this new generation, bringing in psychedelia, dance music, youth culture, all together again.
0: A lot of this, obviously, was homegrown as far as America's concerned with classics like, well, obvious things like San Francisco, be sure to wear some flowers in your hair. And,
2: That's right.
0: You had Bob Dylan, which we didn't have. So you were definitely sort of central to a lot of what was going on.
2: Yeah, you know, not just the music scene, but also, you know, sort of steering and cultivating the fashion scene and the art scene. And, you know, obviously Janis Joplin and the Grateful Dead were all kind of part of that music scene that you were referencing. So it really is just a way to celebrate the legacy of the Summer of Love. And these visitors can step back into the cities, like you mentioned before, that whole counterculture history.
0: Now, obviously, the summer of 1967 was quite, it was known as the first Summer of Love. They claim to have had another one a bit later on in the 80s. I'm not quite sure. I think they were just making it up, to be honest. But how do you think British musicians really helped to shape the sound of, and indeed the feel, the vibe, and everything that was going on in San Francisco?
2: Well, you know, it was such an interesting time, and I'm happy to say I don't remember it, but I was fortunately alive during that time, but very young. And I think, you know, it was just shaped by the inclusivity and the creativity and the diversity. And anytime you welcome people from around the globe to come into your city and you welcome them with open arms and you're available and open to new ideas and new thoughts and new music and new sounds and all of that, it just sort of lends itself to what the whole spirit and the movement was about.
0: Now, historically, obviously, Britain and America have been very closely linked musically, with many songs coming from England making the charts in America and vice versa. And obviously, the whole Motown thing exploded in Britain. So, you know, obviously, we've got a proud tradition. But America recently, I'm trying to be diplomatic about how I say this, has rather changed with its view towards, well, Britain is certainly one of those countries. In fact, seems to have changed its view to everywhere apart from America itself. I think you know who I'm talking about.
2: Well, here's the interesting thing about that, and that is certainly one person who has a pretty big voice right now, and it's a bit noisy, there's no question. But I don't know that is what the American people, generally speaking, feel about welcoming visitors. And we actually saw that demonstrated over the course of this last summer with the World Cup. And I think there was a lot of apprehension about folks coming into the United States. And, you know, San Francisco was one of those host cities for the World Cup. And it didn't matter where you went. We saw people so excited to be in the States, in San Francisco, and they could not stop talking about how welcoming the Americans are. So while there is a lot of noise in the background, I think at the grassroots of it all are the people that live in the country, and they're so warm and welcoming and looking for visitors from all over the globe to come and experience our beautiful country. And I'm glad we were able to demonstrate exactly that over the course of the summer during that World Cup period.
0: Well, there's no doubt that many people did come back with favorable reports.
2: And a lot of ranch dressing, apparently.
0: Well, I think one of the things is that the media coverage that we see, and some of it coming from America, it's not as if Britain invents the news, but obviously we do see images of your ice guys doing their thing, and for many people we don't have that kind of culture over here. So for us, words like socialism aren't swear words. You may not necessarily agree with the politics of it, but it seems America can be very polarized. You're either one thing or the other and never the twain. So it can be a little disconcerting for us. And obviously the idea of having your social media checked to make sure you've never said anything poor about the orange one, obviously that is something that concerned a lot of Britons who were traveling to the World Cup. We could be safe to say, though, that the kind of people who are going to be celebrating the summer of 67 are not necessarily going to be, proud red hat wearers. I think we could probably safely say that, could we?
2: Well, I think, you know, that's the great thing about San Francisco and the Summer of Love. We just sort of meet people where they are and not where we want them to be. And it doesn't, you know, nobody's looking at somebody's point of view politically. Certainly San Francisco leans and the state of California leans a specific direction. Mm. But the reality of that is, you know, that it kind of brings it all back to the Summer of Love. And it's such a great time for us to celebrate this because it all comes full circle. there's never been a moment in time where we haven't had a bit of disruption, whether it's politically in the environment with the United States or other countries. And, you know, that's just part of what makes the world go round. And sometimes it's more smooth than others. But you come to a situation or a celebration like the Summer of Love, and it brings it all back home. And you realize, wow, you know, we're all just people who are just trying to get on getting on. And I think it's a beautiful thing to come and celebrate. And that's what makes the world go around. We all don't have to think the same way, and we all don't have to agree. And that's what makes San Francisco so special. It's kind of the ethos of what cultivated the city and what got us to where we are. And that's why people gravitate to a city like San Francisco, because we were sort of the heartbeat of that movement, and we continue to be and carry it forward, and we do that very proudly.
0: Now, can you tell us a bit more then about exactly what you've got planned for next summer?
2: Yes, of course. You know, it wasn't just a moment in 1967 that helped shape San Francisco. There are so many things that we'll be bringing back, whether it's a Flower Power walking tour so you can visit and follow in the footsteps of Janis Joplin and some of the greats like the Grateful Dead. You can get in and ride a vintage VW hippie bus and go over the Golden Gate Bridge and experience the city and see some of these legendary music scenes like venues, the Fillmore and the Castro Theater. And even in today, we have Outside Lands, which is a massive music festival at Golden Gate Park, and a very free, which you don't hear that word very often, festival that we do every year, which is hardly strictly bluegrass. So there's all of these different events that will be taking place and different types of tours. And I would just encourage your listeners to go to sftravel.com to curate their trip and take a look around and, you know, plan things out. And if you think you're going to stay 3 days, I'd encourage you to stay 4, because there's just so much to do and see in the span of that time period.
0: So when does it all get underway?
2: Well, it's in the summer, of course. So, you know, now is probably the right time to start planning. So from May through August, mid-September of next year, it'll be a long period of time, but certainly everything, the crux of it will be happening over the summer months, June, July, and August. So start planning now, and I think that you won't be disappointed.
0: Now, you've put together a top 10 list of songs that essentially encompass San Francisco's musical identity. How did you come to put that list together?
2: Yes, well, that's a great question. And I thought maybe you were going to ask me to start singing them or something, so I'm glad we didn't go there. But, you know, listen, San Francisco is the AI capital of the world. Somehow I have a feeling that that list was curated by asking Siri or ChatGPT, but those were the songs that came up as the most popular over that period.
0: Ah, so it could be fake news then.
2: No. It's San Francisco. There's nothing fake. It's just all genuine and glorious. And it's also sunshiny there every single day.
0: Yeah, we don't get too much of that in England, believe me.
2: Listen, we don't either. We have a lot of that dreamy romantic fog that rolls in.
0: Now, could you remind us again of the website? You said it's S for Sugar, F for Freddie, and then what was the rest of it?
2: Yes, SF like San Francisco travel.com.
0: Brilliant. Okay, well, hopefully you'll get some take up on that. And I imagine you're going to have quite a lot of people from within the United States sort of coming over. Obviously, you've got such a big country in the first place that I suppose a load of people will want to embrace everything you've got planned, as indeed, hopefully, many boring old Brits will, just to get to the sunshine.
2: Oh, I think the Brits will really enjoy it as well. You know, bring your flower power. Come on over.
0: Oh, trust me, I was about the same age as you last time round. I don't remember it. Annemarie.
2: Well, we can be old and enjoy it for the first time.
0: Absolutely.
2: Together.
0: I wish I could. Annemarie, thank you very, very much for joining us today. Thank you.
2: What a pleasure. Thank you.

0: Leo Sayab and independent local radio. It's Thursday morning, the 3 hours you look forward to every night. You lie in bed at night, don't you? Go on, admit it, thinking, oh, I can't wait till 9 o'clock when Lloyd Face is here to entertain me. Nope, that was just a dream. Now, we've been saying that because we've jettisoned the retro chart, I use that phrase very loosely, we've replaced it instead with just playing some number one songs from this day in years gone by. Kind of gets us to the same goal, I suppose. Number one this day, 1978, coming after we've had a look at the showbiz news.
1: Oasis have announced 4 additional shows for their live tour next year. Due to high demand from fans for tickets for Oasis Live 27, extra shows have been announced at Nebworth on September the 25th and 26th, Rome's Olympic Stadium on July the 26th, and Munich's Allianz Arena on July the 6th. Alongside this, Oasis will now play Paris on July the 20th and 23rd, because of railway engineering works near the Stade de France venue on July the 24th. Taylor Swift has announced she is releasing an expanded version of her album The Life of a Showgirl with 4 new songs. The singer revealed the new tracks were written after it became the fastest selling album in US history in its first week, with 4 million equivalent units sold. And the Netherlands will participate in the 2027 Eurovision Song Contest after boycotting this year. The U-turn comes after the responsibility for the event was handed over from Dutch public service broadcaster Avrotros to NPR.

0: 10cc Dreadlock Holiday number one on the 24th of September back in 1978. 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
1: It's time for more malicious gossip.
2: I'm Peter Reynolds, and this is your LA Spins Minute. Celine Dion fever is gripping France as the singer launched her high-profile comeback after a long break due to stiff person syndrome. Dion will perform 16 concerts in Paris over the next couple of months. This past week, an outdoor karaoke event drew thousands of people as folks took turns singing their favorite Dion songs.
3: Break a leg, Celine.
2: Perez Hilton reduced the price of his Las Vegas home as he remains hospitalized from his August suicide attempt. He's now selling the house for $3.9 million as opposed to the initial $4.25 million price tag. The entertainment columnist listed the home after he and his three children moved from Las Vegas to Miami in June. Any buyers? Bueller?
4: I'm

Jerry and the Pacemakers, I'm the One. Play that one especially because today is Jerry Marsden's heavenly birthday. We've made them our featured artists this morning. Still got a couple more to squeeze in between now and midday.

0: Far-right activist Daniel Thomas, also known as Danny Tomo, has been arrested after he was filmed slashing the side of a dinghy while a rescue crew member was still on board. The 37-year-old was detained on suspicion of criminal damage and recklessly endangering someone's life. It's understood the crew member was attempting to take back the boat to France. Online misogyny and abuse against women is going up at a rapid rate. A joint report from Refuge and the End Violence Against Women Coalition says more than one in three women have experienced some form of online violence, rising to 47% for 16 to 24-year-olds. Bo Bottomley is Refuge's policy and public affairs manager.
1: If the government is serious about its pledge to halve violence against women and girls within a decade, it really needs to take urgent action to address the online abuse that they're experiencing.
0: The Prime Minister says the ban on drinking at football is outdated and discriminatory, and he wants to scrap it. Andy Burnham pointed to the fact that fans of other sports are allowed to drink in the stands, but police chiefs say a proper consultation must come first, while the Football Supporters Association say the legislation should be reviewed. With the new school term now underway, there's warnings about how parents are coping with their own mental well-being. Action for Children says seeing a rise in the number of parents getting in touch who need support alongside their children, saying their helpline is now a crisis line. Joe Thurston is from the charity and says parents of 10 to 15-year-olds are especially struggling.
2: This particular age group, I mean, children are hitting adolescence. It's a really difficult time for them in terms of

0: their development and their emotional state and what have you. And in the midst of that, they're going to high school, which is a really huge transition.
1: And teenagers in England will be able to study new vocational subjects as part of their GCSEs from September 2029. The qualifications will sit alongside traditional GCSEs. They'll be available to 14-year-olds who will also have better access to work experience opportunities as part of plans to bring down the number of young people not in education, employment or training. From Radio News Hub, I'm Frankie Hersine.

0: Diana Ross bringing us round to 7 morning show minutes past 11, and it's my turn. Now, anti-migrant activist Daniel Thomas, he's been making the news. He's been arrested over a video which appears to show him slashing at a boat in the English Channel and doing it with a knife. Hampshire and Isle of Wight constabulary say that a 37-year-old man of no fixed abode had been arrested after a boat that had an emergency responder on board was damaged in the English Channel. Now, he was arrested on suspicion of criminal damage with intent to endanger life, destroying ships under the Aviation and Maritime Security Act of 1990, and conduct endangering ships, and that under the Merchant Shipping Act of 1995. As things stand, he remains in police custody. The Force saying it had been examining the video, which Thomas, known to his supporters as Danny Tomo, had live-streamed earlier this week. A French Coast Guard vessel was on board when when Thomas appeared to be slashing at the vessel. Some 50 migrants who'd been travelling on the boat from Normandy had already been taken to Dover for processing. Now, far-right activist Tommy Robinson shared the video of Thomas's arrest on social media. This all happened late yesterday, claiming that it was in relation to an attempt to stop the invasion of our country. Now, Thomas had organised anti-migrant protests in both Dover and Portsmouth in early September. Now, these protests saw roads blocked by hundreds of demonstrators, including groups of men wearing black balaclavas. Now, he had been rallying support for mass resistance to take our country back through his venture Patriot Platform, which is something that he founded last year. That's one of the stories making the news this morning. We will, of course, bring you more between now and midday.
1: Athens and Stanley.

Brother Dixon, 1980 and January, February. It's 12 and a half past 11. A very good morning. Welcome along, third hour of our morning show for this Thursday morning. Now, as you may have heard earlier, new vocational GCSEs are set to be introduced from 2029 for 14-year-olds, at least as they will be then, and those alongside existing core academic subjects. Now, this is coming into play in England. The new subjects could include building and construction, business management, along with finance and child development. Now, a new national target for employers to help create 200,000 work experience opportunities. These for under 16s, also being set up by the new Prime Minister Andy Burnham, and all as part of reforms to shake up the educational system and to better prepare young people for the world of work. Education unions say the ideas were very welcome, but a clear strategy, they say, was needed to make them happen. The Conservatives, though, say the plans risk throwing away many years of progress made. Standards for these new qualifications, now they are going to be set nationally by the regulator Ofqual to ensure that grades are in line with other GCSEs and will gradually replace other qualifications, including BTEC awards. Now, these vocational GCSEs, they'll be designed to allow teenagers to progress at 16 to studying similar courses at college, including the new things called V-levels, where colleges are set to be teaching those from the autumn of 2027. Now, the idea, we're told, is to create a clear pathway for teenagers into different types of work through a ladder of new qualifications. Speaking earlier, the Education Secretary Lucy Powell arguing that the new vocational GCSEs would give young people a stronger connection to their careers, whilst the Prime Minister said that it was a change from a one-size-fits-all educational system. Now, Lucy Powell has been speaking to the media saying that schools would be able to specialise in subjects relevant to the jobs available in their local areas, adding too that she wanted to improve the esteem, respect and recognition of all of the current qualifications.

Classic Rock 1977 for Tom Robinson and his band and the 2468 motorway, 18 minutes past 11. And now if you're planning a night in, your telly time now, reviewed right here on The Morning Show. Well, not reviewed, just listed. I don't want to start casting aspersions on some of the twaddle that's on Channel 5. Now, what have we got for you? BBC One getting underway as far as we're concerned, 8 o'clock tonight. It's the test card until then. Dragon's Den, that running through until 9. And then another episode of Ludwig, which I haven't yet seen, but seems to get rather rave reviews. Match of the Day in Welsh Wales, that is live tonight. Now, it's Portugal versus Wales. Kickoff is at 7:45. Coverage over on BBC Two is starting at 7:30 tonight. It's coverage of the UEFA Nations League Group A4 match, which is all taking place in Lisbon tonight. Now, Wales earned promotion to the top division by topping a group which included Turkey, Iceland and Montenegro. Now, that was in the competition for the 2024-25 season. They do face something of a baptism of fire tonight against the reigning champions. Now, the Portuguese, they beat Spain on penalties in the showpiece match to lift the trophy for the second time. So catch all of that if you're brave enough over on BBC Two. That starts at 7:30. Now, over on ITV One, we've got Coronation Street starting at 8:30, followed by Professor T and a film, The Magnificent Seven, that starting at 10:45 tonight. Channel 4, Two Men on a Bike, that's at 8 o'clock, followed by Taskmaster, presumably not on a bike, that's seeing us through until 10. And then we've got Celebrity Gogglebox rounding up your night's viewing on Channel 4. Over on Channel 5, The Yorkshire Vet, followed by All Creatures Great and Small, which essentially is The Yorkshire Vet. Following that, The Killer Nurse Poisoning on Ward 4, that running from 10 through until just before midnight tonight. And that is your night on telly tonight.

0: Jerry and the Pacemakers, 1965, remembered, and Ferry Crossed the Mersey. Now, we played that one especially because today would have been Jerry Marsden's birthday, born on this very day on Merseyside back in 1942. Now, we lost him in 2021. Music, though, lives on, and we've been featuring various tracks from him during the course of the morning. Still got one more to squeeze in, fingers crossed. Time now, though, to see what's going on in the world of sport.
1: Harry Kane says England's World Cup exit was the most painful near miss yet, saying their semi-final collapse to Argentina wasn't us as a team. It's ahead of England's match against eventual world champion Spain on Tuesday for the start of their Nations League campaign. In the Women's Champions League, Chelsea were made to work as they beat debutants Austria Vienna 1-0. Boss Sonia Bombastor says nothing is easy in football. In other football news, Portugal forward Cristiano Ronaldo says he still thinks he has a lot to offer to the national team, but admits he did consider his retirement after the World Cup.
2: I'm always thinking in my decisions, my future, present also. I'm a thinker. You have to think everything. So this is why you saw me here now.
1: And Lewis Hamilton says he hopes Formula One presses ahead with ending the season in the Middle East, despite the ongoing United States-Iran conflict. The campaign is scheduled to finish with rounds in Qatar and Abu Dhabi. Imola has been placed on standby if the races cannot take place.

Debbie Harry and Blondie together and the Union City Blue independent local radio. It's a Thursday morning. It's Andy with the morning show. News headlines on their way at 11:30, and then we'll be looking at all things financial. I know you can feel that money burning a hole in your pocket now. Well, you should be saving it. We'll be talking about that in a little more detail later. 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Love this one. Back to 1979 with Janet Kay.

0: another classic from the class of 1979. Do you know, I often say it's one of my favourite years for music. Such an eclectic year. And that one, Janet Kay's Silly Games. 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It's just after 11:30.
1: From Radio News Hub, I'm Frankie Hairsine. The Prime Minister says the ban on drinking at football is outdated and discriminatory, and he wants to scrap it. But police chiefs say a proper consultation must come first. Police are investigating after a far-right activist filmed himself apparently slashing a dinghy while a rescue crew member was still on board. Two AI chief executives have urged the United Nations to create rules on the technology, saying it could be a threat to humanity. And 14-year-olds in England will be able to study vocational subjects as part of plans to get more young people into work. Andy Lloyd's Morning
0: Show. Now, as you mentioned, it's quite a difficult time financially for so many people. And a new report out today suggesting that many Brits are having to dip into their savings just to keep ahead of the bills and to put food on the table. We've been told that the amount that people save has fallen by £90. Now, the slump, it is essentially something that I suppose you can attribute to the cost of living crisis. It's a fairly major report which is looking at Britain's saving habits, suggesting that savings have increasingly become something of a financial buffer against ever-rising costs, rather than being set aside for what might come in the future. Now, it is something of a savings slump. As we mentioned, the amount being put away every month falling by around about a quarter in just a year, and many people being forced to dip into the savings they already have just to cover everyday costs. Now, we're being joined this morning by Robin Demings, who's a financial expert at Raisin UK. Robin, good morning. Thanks for joining us today.
2: Morning, Andy. Thanks for having me.
0: Oh, it's a pleasure. So tell us about this report. Why and who? Who is being affected? Is it everybody across the board?
2: Yeah, I mean, the research is over 2,000 people that we surveyed. So Raisin's research has a few key findings. You've highlighted some, but I think the biggest thing to see is that the savings have decreased. As you mentioned, they've fallen by 27%. So people last year had £335 per month, whereas now it's down to £245, which is obviously £90 less entering the nation's piggy bank every single month. What we're seeing, though, is not only that they're dipping into the savings pot over the past year, and it's not for things like fancy holidays or for a car, but it's for everyday essentials. So 42% are using their savings just to pay for their shopping and their energy bills, which is not what we want our users, obviously, to have their savings for. I think it's just showing that risk, really. So when your emergency buffer gets wiped out, that long-term security disappears, and it pushes like life goals, like maybe having a home or just a comfortable retirement. It might now seem a bit further out of reach. So we're looking at this research to see what steps people can take as well from the findings we've found.
0: Now, there's a couple of strands to saving. One of them, I guess this probably applies to older people, is because of the interest that you might earn on it, which, to be fair, is a little bit, well, poxy is the best word. It's not good, is it, at the moment? But it is, of course, having that money saved, irrespective of the interest it may or may not earn, but having it there just in case you need it. And is it concerning that people might get out of the habit of saving if they kind of get into having to just spend everything that they've got on just keeping their head above water?
2: Yeah, potentially. I mean, it is shocking to see people having to dip into their savings. But I think one of the main frustrations is what we see and kind of what the report shows as well. We've had banking apps for nearly 15 years now, which seems like a long time. So you'd think maybe we're using that to our advantage. But actually, we've become a nation of checking our balance. But actually, only 15% of people are actually using it for like moving their funds for a better interest rate or looking what other kind of products could benefit their hard-earned cash. So it's kind of getting out of that behaviour of staying loyal to a bank, maybe, that's not giving you any kind of rewards, because there's very few rewards out there for loyalty. So it's actually about taking that action to check exactly what your cash is earning at the moment on your account. So if you've got a current account, I imagine that rate will be very, very low. So if you look at, like, if you just do a Google search, or if you have a look, or you can speak to your bank, there's potentially some better rates out there. Certainly online, there's some really competitive rates out there. There's some over 5%. So it's definitely worth looking at what more you can do with your funds so that you can kind of combat this, where you do have bits of savings, at least make it earn as much as possible.
0: Now, you mentioned banking apps, and that's quite an interesting point, because I, like many other people, do use them and wonder how I ever manage without them. Nobody ever bounces a check anymore. Now, one of the questions then is, banks are very good at sending us loads of promotional guff about things that we're really not interested in, but surely they could really sort of get on board with this and start coming up with innovative ways of maybe creating savings accounts that are sort of linked to your current account, and maybe hive off a few pennies a day, or there's loads of innovative things they could do to help, surely.
2: Yeah, you would think that. This is why it's, again, quite frustrating that we do have apps, and, you know, there's a current account, but then they have other products, but they're not making it as simple just to transfer it out there in some cases. So you still have to put that little bit of time just to fully see what the app offers. So we're seeing that 1 in 5 leave the money in a PaulPay main account in the same app, just sat there, when actually a couple of steps they could move it into a savings product or an ISA with the same bank within the same app. So it's that time again. So we'll notice from the research, you know, we see typically people will spend over 15 hours, say, for their summer holiday. I know we all enjoy that, but they'll spend less than 9 hours looking at where they can put their hard-earned money. And I know it's not the most fun topic, but actually there's some things out there. If you take a couple of steps, you'll be able to find what other rates are maybe within the same app, or alternatively, there's other things out there where you have an app and it actually will give you those automations that you're talking about, where it will encourage you to look for a better rate rather than just sitting with the same thing. I think the main bit of guidance is just try as much as you can to regularly see what your money is earning, just so that you can make those changes, because the apps can make it really quick to take action. But if we're just viewing it, using apps to view balances, that's not enough at the moment. If we are dipping into our savings, we need to use the benefits of the apps to take the action as well.
0: I think where it comes to with people is they are quite, well, I don't know if lazy is the right word, but people, because of the way that the world has gone, that everything's digital and it's all kind of an immediate thing, that people are looking for quick fixes and quick answers. And it occurred to me, if I ran the world, when I buy things from, I'm thinking of Screwfix, probably not a place you go to very often, but when you make a purchase that's £27.48, it prompts you to round it up and donate 52p to charity. And it just occurred to me that if it was on a banking app and it did the same thing, if every time you make a purchase it prompts you to round it up to a pound and it puts it in some savings, that would be a really, really interesting thing to do. And it would be so easy, I would have thought, for the banks to do that and get people back into the saving habit. But as I say, if I ruled the world, what can people do to start putting some money aside? Because if they need the money to spend on household essentials, that isn't going to go away and it isn't going to get any cheaper. So what can they do?
2: Yeah, there's definitely some things to do as practical next steps. Some of the things you just suggested are available on some financial platforms. It's just getting some of the traditional banks on side for those exact examples that you've given about rounding up for funds. I think we'll get there in the future, but while we don't, let me just quickly go over some of the next steps that you've asked for. So I would definitely say review your money. As I mentioned, you're not always going to be rewarded for your loyalty, so take that time to look at the rate that you have, maybe every couple of months, just to see that you're making as much as possible. For in terms of your cash and the split of how to have it, it would be recommended that you have a set amount available that you can quickly get access to. So there's things like easy access accounts, which make the rules applicable for you to withdraw those funds as and when you need it, but you get a better rate typically than what you would see on a current account. And then for the remainder fund, if you have, or you have further savings that you're able to put away, if possible, you could lock that away in a fixed term account that has a higher period but usually a higher rate, if you don't need to touch that fund, at least then you're preparing yourself for future, that you have maybe more interest being earned for those longer term goals if it is your retirement. Because we noticed that with what people were saying for the retirement questions is that the state pension isn't enough. So they are using savings to top this up. So let's make sure the savings are getting as much as possible. So it's just about having that short-term, long-term mix with your savings so that it works best for your personal circumstances. And then just quickly, in terms of some changes that are coming up, because I know the autumn budget is a topic, we know cash ISAs are very, very popular with savings, and it's also making sure that you get ahead of those changes to understand what that means. So just as a quick example for cash ISAs that are very popular, our survey found that only 18% understood them at the moment. So with those changes coming in April, it would be good to know what that means. And I think particularly for those under 65, it's worth knowing. So just for your listeners, the £20,000 allowance reduces to £12,000 for those under 65. So it may mean that you need to rethink what you do if you previously did go up to £20,000, if you're comfortable with investing, or if you have to start looking at more traditional savings products again to make sure that your money's working as hard as possible.
0: Now, you're a financial expert at Raisin. So speaking of current account, current, get it, Raisin, current, never mind. What exactly does Raisin UK do?
2: I love that. So Raisin is a savings platform. So what we offer is, through one registration process, one application process, we give you access to multiple different banks, multiple different savings products. So we have easy access, notice accounts, fixed term products, and soon we'll also have ISAs as well. It means that it makes it very simple for customers to manage savings with under one roof through one application, rather than having to sign in or do a registration for multiple banks for these different things. It means that you can access those different products, different banks, in one process, which hopefully makes things easy and faff-free for them. We also have lots of guides and helpful tips for customers as well, if they also want to understand the financial jargon and understand what those products are, so they can make the best choices for their personal circumstances.
0: So do we have a website we can tell people to point them in the right direction?
2: Absolutely. So if you go to raisin.com, you will find all the information and the full research report on there, along with our products and offerings for the users to see.
0: Brilliant stuff. Robin Demings, who's the financial expert, the one we've got today at least, from Raisin UK, thanks ever so much for your time this morning.
2: Thank you. Thanks again.

Richard and Karen Carpenter together, and For All We Know. For those with clearly more money than sense, Bentley, they've introduced their first fully electric car. And not only that, but apparently it's got its own artificial soundtrack, which you listen to while you're driving, designed to give drivers some of the drama traditionally associated with the company's combustion engines. Now, rather than simply copying the engine noise, the sound, which you can hear in the Torkel, apparently created using real instruments, including drums, a viola and a bass guitar, and responds to what the driver's doing, apparently. Now, the electronic SUV, get this, starting at £173,000. It's going to be built in Crewe and can be ordered with a merino wool and leather interior. £173,000. Do you know, the car I drive costs just over I know, I must be a cheapskate, or poor, one or the other. Now, an Argentine political politician, have you ever heard of anything other than a political politician? He's found himself explaining one of the stranger viral videos of the week. Social media users falsely claimed that one Manuel Rossi appeared to be taking cocaine during a legislative session. The footage, though, doesn't show him doing anything of the sort. Rossi saying that the object he was holding, which people seem to think was cocaine, was actually a ballpoint pen, and he was using it to scratch his belly button, as you do. First thing I think of when I get an itchy belly button is, where's me biro? Now, he underwent a toxicology screening session afterwards, which provided a negative result for cocaine, but very positive for the Bic. Rory Stewart accidentally becoming an internet meme after dramatically spinning round in his chair during a BBC Newsnight discussion and staring at a journalist. The appearance, it aired last week, but a short clip of the former Conservative Cabinet Minister's rapid turn, it's been shared recently in recent days. The actual discussion apparently was about artificial intelligence. Now, time for your 11s, just as we approach our 12s. Better late than never, eh?

Maxi Priest and the Megamix version of It's a Wild World. 9 minutes away from midday. Now, astronomers reporting unusual radio bursts coming directly from a planet, this around 63 light years away, in what they say could be the first direct detection of a radio emission from an exoplanet. Now, the signals from Beta Pictorius B, it's got a very snappy name, they seem to be linked to an extraordinary powerful magnetic field rather than anything artificial. Now, the research has been released and hasn't yet completed peer review, which means it could be complete twaddle, I suppose. Conservationists at Chester Zoo, now they've recorded a wasp spider in Cheshire for the very first time. It's a very large yellow and black spider. It was found during a biodiversity survey, and they've nicknamed it Wendy. I'm hoping it's after somebody. Not after somebody, it was named after. You get the idea. Experts saying that the species has been moving further north in Britain as the climate changes. And lastly, Anthony Joshua been sharing footage of himself using an unusual stretching rig known as a pravillo as preparations continue ahead of a proposed December fight with Tyson Fury. Now, the former heavyweight champion was suspended by his arms and legs while stretching and twisting his body on the apparatus. Plans with this Fury fight, they're all going to happen in Cardiff in December, but as it stands, we're told that final arrangements have yet to be completed. But it's going to be quite a thing if it comes to pass. It's a happy birthday today to Jerry Marsden, of course, of Jerry and the Pacemakers fame. Now, we've played, three songs? I couldn't possibly go without squeezing this one in. When

happy heavenly birthday to Jerry Marsden. You'll never walk alone. And that brings us to an end of our program then for this Thursday morning. Thanks ever so much for your company for the last 3 hours. Hope it hasn't been too much of a drag. Back with you tomorrow morning from 9 when we do it all over again for a Friday morning. Whatever you're doing today, have yourself a lovely afternoon. See you tomorrow, Chuck.

0: ship, so Chips Ahoy.
1: Or we're all going to need life jackets.
0: It's not Chips Ahoy. Is it Chips Ahoy? That's what you're
2: it
0: supposed to say.
2: It is Chips Ahoy.
0: Is it Chips Ahoy? Is it that?
2: Oh, well, I thought you were talking about cookies.
0: When you're, I was a captain of the ship of the cookies.
1: I thought we were going
0: the cookie,
1: down.
0: The cookie ship.
2: It is going down.
0: Oh, we're going down already. Oh, my goodness. This is fun with Em and Dave and Aaron. We got the crew in the studio, and we got all the people that have tuned in to listen to this crew. And it's the only crew that went to a car wash and asked for the deluxe package, not realizing it included a full psychological assessment on all of our life choices leading up to this moment.
2: I feel empty.
1: Oh, but look at how clean the car is.
0: We've lost our soul and we cleaned our car. That's nice. Okay. What's going on the show today, you guys? We are going to try to work in that weekly wacky word, skiffle, squiffle, squiffle. That's the weekly wacky word, squiffle.
2: Sure.
0: We're going to try to work that into the show today. We also have the hot off the top news. We've got a trivia reveal that we're going to play. And then, Amanda, you're going to do...
2: I've got some modern Seinfeld.
1: Oh, yeah. We wait all week for it.
2: That's sure right. Do, yeah. And then else? I've got some updates on Oasis, Kiss, and the Stagecoach Music Festival.
1: Excellent.
0: Okay.
1: And then after that, I'm going to tell you about a man that brought a homeless man home for dinner.
2: Oh sure. Yeah.
0: Okay.
2: Yeah.
0: Okay.
1: And then after dinner, I'm going to tell you about Jake, who I met on the bus, who made the most impact in my life.
2: Okay, great.
0: That sounds like an inspirational moment there for you.
2: And then I'm going to inspire us to clean out the junk drawer.
0: Okay, and I want to talk about signs you may be out of shape. Okay?
1: Oh, yeah.
2: Signs?
0: Just take
2: like
0: a look
2: billboards.
0: At me. Just take a look at me. If you resemble me at all, that's a big sign.
1: And then I'll be taken to the sky in my chopper, checking on the traffic.
0: Mm-hmm.
1: And reports of a bus causing some delays.
2: Oh, wow. Of course.
0: Good news segment is after that, and the trivia preview with those questions we're going to ask on the show. But right now, we're going to get started with Hot Off the Top News.
3: Hot, hot. It's weird. The weird and wacky news.
0: Okay, what do we got for headlines today, everybody? We got a naked man that stands... This sounds very similar to when we met Aaron, actually. How we were introduced to him. Naked man stands on New York City street for 3 days. Look at me. Look at me. And then we've got a grave digging contest that's happening in Hungary. We got to find out all about it and maybe head over there too and do a little report on it. That would be really cool.
1: I like it.
0: I'd go over there. Okay, let's take a break and come back with all that hot off the top news and all the fun on Fun with Em and Dave O'Neill.

0: Welcome back to the show. This is Fun with Ammon, Davo, and Aaron.
1: I love you guys.
0: You're back.
2: Let's
0: you remember
2: do it.
0: Doug was on the show yesterday. Just to,
3: yeah,
1: he was so
0: didn't
1: full
0: have
1: of
0: the
1: charisma here.
0: Didn't have the same ring as Fun with Ammon, Davo, and Aaron.
3: Yeah, just Doug.
1: Doug.
3: Yeah.
1: Doug.
0: Okay, we are going to now get to the hot off the top news, and we're going to talk about the naked man who was standing on the New York street for 3 days. He's a Baltimore artist known as Ham. He stood naked on a small platform in New York City's Soho neighborhood from September 5th to September 8th with messages including, use less to fight progress.
3: Whoa,
0: scrawled
3: okay.
0: across his body.
1: That's deep.
0: Yeah, the stunt was apparently intended to protest OpenAI opening an office in Soho.
3: Oh, yeah.
0: One New Yorker responded, oh, what the F? What the F is wrong with you, man? What the F?
3: Oh, he's and, French.
0: No, that was my New York City accent. You know what? You New Yorkers, you and I know.
3: Use guys and I.
0: How about the Ham said someone had pushed him off the platform, punched him.
3: Oh, no.
0: And then fled.
3: Oh.
0: He also claimed he was briefly taken to a psychiatric ward.
3: Oh, yeah.
1: That's horrible.
0: That makes sense, yeah.
1: If you didn't know it before, you know it now. Soho has a problem with crack.
3: Oh, sure does. Come on.
0: Oh, jeez. You know, if you ask the guy for directions, pray he doesn't point.
3: Okay,
0: how about this next one? There's a grave digging contest that's happening in Hungary right now.
1: Love it.
0: Annual Hungarian grave digging contest took place over the weekend, organized by the Hungarian Association of Cemetery Maintainers and Operators to showcase the trade. 38 competitors form 19 two-person teams, and they dug graves in a public cemetery.
1: Came out for fun?
0: Yeah, in northern Hungary. Speed, this is a quote, actually. Speed is the main thing here. Let's do that New York accent for the Hungarians
3: Hungary,
0: here.
3: Yeah,
0: in Hungary. Speed is the main thing here, not the beauty. That was the winner. Uh-huh. Robert Nagy, he and his teammate Laszlo Kiss, what a great name,
3: yeah.
0: Laszlo Kiss, finished in 1 hour, 21 minutes and shared a $200,000 foreign prize. That's about $640.
3: Really?
1: Wow.
0: Yeah.
1: Bonus points if you find a body or buried treasure.
3: Oh, yeah. Finders keepers, right?
1: Yeah. Look at this loot.
0: That's it for the hot off the top news. We've got the trivia reveal. That's coming up next right here on Fun with Ammon, Davo, and Aaron. So get ready to play along.

0: pregame show, it's time for the trivia reveal. But first, here's a word from our sponsor.
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0: Three questions we have for the trivia reveal, just like every other day, and you're going to play along just like every other day.
2: That's right.
3: It's going to be a good day.
0: We're going to have a good one here. So let's start with the first question. About 50% of women talk about this with their coworkers, but only about 29% of guys do the same thing. What is it, Aaron? What do you think?
3: Yeah, how much bail was last week?
2: Oh, my gosh.
3: Yeah. Right?
0: You think those demographics are changing? Yeah. More women?
2: Yeah, the women are
0: getting, the women are getting out of jail more than the guys are?
2: Sure,
0: I think you got them mixed up. Amanda, you did just get out of jail, didn't you?
3: Yeah. So
0: I had to bail you. Maybe you're onto something there, Aaron.
3: My case.
0: You're onto something. Okay, what'd you say, Amanda?
2: How many times they cry in the bathroom.
0: Yeah, that's a true story. That's a true story. And then I said, their ultimate quitting their job fantasy.
2: Oh, yeah.
0: They talk about that, going into the boss's office, telling them who's who and what's what.
2: That's right. Take this job and what?
0: Well, you know what? I'm not right. Neither are you.
2: Oh.
0: They talk about how much they earn. That's what they talk about.
3: Oh, really?
2: Yeah. That's taboo.
0: More than the guys. Mm. Okay, number two, we do this 20% more on the weekends than on work days. What is it? Aaron, what do you think?
3: Could it possibly be enjoying life?
2: Oh, sure.
0: Possibly.
2: Right? Yeah.
0: That's a good one. Uh-huh. Amanda, what do you think?
2: I say sleep.
0: Oh.
2: Yeah.
0: Can I get a ding, ding, ding? Because I kind of matched Amanda's answer.
2: Oh,
0: I said,
2: are we right?
0: Midday naps
2: that's
0: is what
2: good.
0: I said.
2: Oh, that's good.
0: I said midday naps. And then the actual answer is smile.
3: I am right.
2: I guess that's appreciating life.
3: That's sure. Right.
0: I don't think you should get a ding, ding, ding, though.
3: No, but okay. I'll give you a
2: you
3: ding,
2: are a ding.
0: Hey,
2: ding.
0: Watch yeah. it. Settle down. Okay, we're going to now go to number three here, the final question. 3 out of 4 full-time workers have taken a day off work to do this. What is it? Aaron, what do you think?
3: Yeah, I'm going to just say it. Shock therapy.
0: Oh, really?
2: Oh, sure. It still exists.
3: It does.
2: Yeah.
0: Okay.
3: It's very accent-y.
0: You know, just sitting in this studio with you, Aaron, is like shock therapy.
2: We learned so much.
0: Amanda, what did you say?
2: I said go to the movies.
0: Go to the movies.
2: Yep.
0: And I said they do it to avoid HR.
3: Oh.
0: That's why. Sure. And my answer is the best, but it's not right.
3: No.
0: Catch up on sleep. That's what they said.
2: We'll do that on the weekend.
0: That's right. That's it. Okay, those are the three questions. Those are the answers. We've got more questions coming up at the end of the show, like always, so make sure you tune in for that. Join us. Stick around. And you definitely want to stick around for the next segment, because Amanda's going to do what, Amanda?
2: Burn, burn, burn, and Bonner and Seinfeld.
3: Yeah. Oh, don't tell Jerry.

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0: Welcome back to the show. This is Fun with Amandevo and Aaron. And now it's time for Amanda to take over because we got some, terrible sitcom theme songs to start this show with and start this segment. So let's hear it. What are you doing?
1: They're not always terrible.
0: They're awful.
2: Yeah, here we go. Here's one.
0: No, it's awful. Yeah. No, if you really want to enjoy
2: really
0: it,
2: stepping
0: then
2: it up there.
0: Listen to this one. Listen to this one right here. This is how you do it. That's right. This is Modern Seinfeld. That's the proper intro to the show. Give it to us. What do we got?
2: All right. Jerry refuses to scan a restaurant QR code just to see the menu. Yep. Elaine's date judges her for asking to see a paper menu.
0: Okay.
2: George photographs another table's menu rather than admit his phone is dead.
0: Oh,
2: Kramer
0: weird.
2: Starts printing his own QR codes and secretly replacing restaurant ones with the links to his personal website.
1: Okay. Nice.
2: Kind of brilliant.
0: I'm kind of stuck on something. How did George take a picture of another table's
2: I was thinking that too.
0: Menu
2: let's
0: when
2: move
0: his
2: on.
0: Phone
2: let's
0: was dead?
2: Let's move on.
0: Okay.
2: Elaine dates a guy who only communicates through 5-minute voice notes.
0: Okay.
2: Jerry refuses to listen to anything longer than 30 seconds.
0: Yeah.
2: George discovers he can play voice notes at double speed and starts doing it during actual conversation.
1: Oh, dear. That's weird.
2: Yeah. And Kramer embraces voice notes completely and stop speaking to people face to face.
1: Of course.
0: But none of them, nobody can actually say voice notes.
2: Yeah, it's hard.
0: It's very hard to
2: voice
0: say, actually.
2: Voice notes.
0: If you say it with an accent, actually, it might be a little easier.
2: Voice notes.
0: Voice notes. Yes.
2: Oh, dear. Okay,
0: that's it for Modern Seinfeld. We are taking a break, and when we get back, Amanda's in charge once again, and she's going to be doing what, Amanda?
2: The Daily Music News.
0: That's right. It's coming up next on Fun with Amandevo and Aaron.

0: 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This is Fun with Am and Davo and Aaron.
1: Yay! Go volunteer.
2: Get out of here.
1: Absolutely. Show love.
0: I love that. That's awesome. Okay, and then we've got Amanda as well, who's going to take over this one, and she's going to be saying a lot of words all sequentially right now when she does the daily music news. What's happening?
2: All right, so Oasis, after after much teasing, they've announced a 2027 tour.
0: Mm-hmm.
2: The band will headline massive venues in cities across parts of Europe, the UK, and the US.
0: They sure
2: although
0: will.
2: The stateside run won't be as extensive as their 2025 reunion tour.
0: Oh, did they tour then?
2: Yeah. I talked about it many times.
0: Oh, did they? Oh, okay.
2: The fun begins May 21st in Glasgow and is currently scheduled to wrap September 19th at Nebworth.
0: What are you talking about? The fun begins at we're the fun. Nobody else is
1: always.
0: The fun.
1: You gotta share, Dave.
0: No.
2: All right. Next, Kiss on November 6th. Kiss. We'll see the release of a box set edition of 1976 Rock and Roll Over, packed with 100 previously unreleased songs and mixes. Mm-hmm. Wow. Mm-hmm. The 4-CD and Blu-ray audio Rock and Roll Over audio. 50th anniversary set will include 18 songs recorded during the band's three-night April 1977 stand in Tokyo.
0: Mm-hmm.
1: Wow.
2: Which were originally intended to be released as Kiss's second live album.
1: So very cool.
2: That's okay. Coming out. And finally, the Stagecoach Music Festival. The full lineup for next year's festival, April 23rd to 25th in Indio, California, mm-hmm. has been announced. As previously announced, Riley Green, Zach Topp, and Garth Brooks are the headliners.
1: Get out!
2: Hardy, Willie Nelson, and Kelly Clarkson will serve as direct support.
1: Oh, okay. That's cool. Cool.
2: And also on the bill, Shaboozy, Florida Georgia Line, Journey, David Lee Roth, and many more.
1: Wow.
2: So that's a huge event.
0: Might see me there, too.
2: Really?
0: Yeah.
2: I might performing? Be
0: there. No. Okay. Probably not performing. No.
1: They won't pay him what he wants.
2: Shocker.
0: There you go. That's it for the Daily Music News. Make sure you join us for Daily Music News tomorrow as well. But right now, Aaron, it's time for you to step up. Get on your soapbox. You're doing what?
1: I got my joke of the day, so make sure you come on back.
0: That's coming up next on Fun with Am and Davo and Aaron.

0: Welcome back to the show. This is Fun with Amandevo and Aaron, and now we're going to pass it over to Aaron.
1: Who needs to laugh?
0: We all need to laugh. Yeah.
2: Do it.
0: Yeah, don't. You're being selfish again there, Aaron. You're being selfish. Don't keep all the laughter for yourself. Let's spread the joy and find out what your joke of the day is.
1: A man down on his luck approaches a well-dressed gentleman. "Excuse me, buddy, could you spare a few dollars?"
0: Mm-hmm.
1: The gentleman asks. "You won't spend it on booze, will you?" "No, sir, I don't drink."
3: "Oh."
1: "You won't lose it playing poker?" "Nope, don't gamble."
3: "Oh, good."
1: "You wouldn't blow it on golf?"
3: "No."
1: "Never played a round in my life."
0: "Okay."
1: The gentleman thinks for a moment.
0: Mm-hmm.
1: "Forget the money. Come home with me for a nice homemade cooked dinner."
3: "Oh, that's
0: okay.
3: Nice."
0: "Okay."
1: As they walk home, his guest asks, "Won't your wife be upset that you're bringing a stranger home?" "Oh, probably, but it'll be worth it."
0: "Okay." Uh-huh.
1: "Why's that?" "I want her to see what happens to a man who doesn't drink, plays poker, or golf."
3: Oh. Tricky, tricky. Well, learner.
0: I get that. No more complaining with all your habits after that.
1: Yeah. Right?
0: Okay, well, that's the joke of the day, the Thursday edition. And we're going to have, of course, another joke tomorrow as well. So make sure you're back for that. But we also have to take a little bit of a break. And Aaron's going to change gears. We're all going to change gears, and we're going to try to inspire people out there with what, Aaron?
1: Oh, this one's a deep one. Inspirational moment. Come on back.
0: This is Aaron's inspirational moment.

0: Let's crank it up. Lazy Gold.
1: He went away, and you hung around and bothered me every night. And when I wouldn't go out with you,

Welcome back to Fun with Adam and Dave on Aaron. I'm Aaron, and I have a story. When I was 25, I was in a life-threatening car accident when somebody T-boned me. I was in a coma for 2 months, suffered permanent brain damage, along with already having dyslexia. Now, many years later, I'm inspiring people through laughter and inspirational stories. Thanks for joining me for Aaron's Inspirational Moments. Here's one of those stories. I've learned something over the time, something I've never thought I'd say out loud. I've learned to love the very thing I once wished never happened to me. Not because it was easy, not because I'd choose it again, but because it shaped me into someone I never would become without it. Here's the truth. Life's a gift to exist, but with existence comes suffering. There's no way around it. No shortcut, no exceptions. And if we choose to be grateful for life, which I believe is one of the most powerful choices we can make, then we have to be grateful for all of it. Not just the good days, not just the wins, not just the moments that feel easy, but all of it. Because you can't pick and choose what you're grateful for without missing the very thing that helped you grow. I learned that early. I went through things I didn't understand, things I didn't ask for, things I definitely didn't want. But as I got older, I realized something that changed everything. We all suffer. Every single one of us. Different stories, different struggles, but the same human experience. And that realization didn't just make the pain disappear, but it does give it purpose. Because the thing that hurts us can only build us. They can depend on our compassion, our strength, our perseverance, reminds us what really matters. So today, instead of wishing parts of your story away, try this. Be grateful for the whole story. Every chapter you didn't want. Because those chapters might be the very reason you're strong enough to keep going. And that strength, that's something worth being grateful for. Aaron here, reminding you, living is worth the cost. Survive your best life, my friends. Thanks for joining me for Aaron's Inspirational Moment. I look forward to sharing another moment next week. Now stay tuned for more fun with Adam and Dave and me, Aaron.

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0: We're back with more fun with Em and Dave and Aaron, and now it's time for Amanda to step up to the plate and teach us all a little bit about life here, right?
1: So yeah.
0: Find out what I'm going to be doing. Well, I never do any of these.
1: So any of this stuff.
0: I never do it.
1: This is all me.
0: She can't tell me what to do. We're going to find out what she's going to be doing for DIY today on the segment we like to call
2: Mandatainment.
1: Okay, so I decided I'm going to clean out our junk drawer.
0: What? Whoa, that's an oxymoron right there.
1: Clean and junk?
0: Yeah, you can't do that.
1: I mean, I wasn't really planning to. And okay. Everyone has one in their house. Yeah, Aaron, you have a junk
3: room? I have a junk room.
1: Yeah, okay, there you go. But I was just looking for two AA batteries, so I thought I was going to just tackle this. I thought I saw one in that drawer.
0: Mm-hmm.
1: 3 hours later, I'm sitting on the kitchen floor surrounded by the archaeological remains of our entire adult life.
0: Everything. I've done that.
1: Yeah.
0: Yes.
1: First, I find 46 keys. To what? I have no idea.
0: Yep.
1: I was looking for keys the other day and did not see what I needed, but can I throw them away? No. One of these might be important.
3: Yep.
1: Then I find a Blockbuster video card. Wow.
3: What?
1: Yeah. Good old days. 6 dried up pens, Canadian Tire money. If you don't know what that is, it's like Monopoly money
0: just
1: up here.
0: Hey, look it up. Yeah, that's not true.
1: And a charger for a phone I haven't owned since 2009. There's also one birthday candle, a screwdriver, 3 takeout menus for places we don't live anymore, and approximately 700 elastic bands. And batteries. I found batteries.
0: Did you find batteries?
1: Finally.
3: For those.
1: Are they new?
3: Dead.
1: Are they dead? I have no idea. So
0: dead.
1: I got to put them all back in the drawer. And then I find a tiny plastic piece that I don't know what it belongs to, but throwing it away seems wrong and dangerous.
3: Yeah.
1: Like there's going to be some like cataclysmic moment where it's like, well, I know where that piece
3: you
1: is.
3: You need it.
1: So after the 3 hours, I've successfully thrown out 2 receipts and a gum wrapper. Everything else back in the drawer. Not even organized.
3: No. Nope.
1: I was running late, so I just had to throw it all back in, and I still haven't found 2 working batteries. So.
3: Oh, jeez.
0: I can go get you a couple.
1: Not really a lesson for anyone, except for just don't do it.
0: I did do that. I did that when I was younger.
1: Cleaned out the junk.
0: Yeah, my old house, like my childhood home.
1: Oh, you used to clean things.
0: I wow. How about I do a DIY next week on how to clean stuff? I don't actually know, so it won't be much of a segment. Anyway, yeah, when I was younger, I used to pull the junk drawer out, and for some reason, even though it was a junk drawer, I would pull stuff out and try to organize it all.
3: Yeah. Oh, it's so overwhelming.
0: Doesn't make any sense.
1: It's in the place it needs to be. Yeah,
0: I love having a junk drawer. I think we should have a contest of somebody's, the worst junk drawer somebody has.
1: Yeah.
0: Get pictures of people's junk drawers and find out who's the winner going to be.
3: Who's the biggest drawer?
0: Yeah. We're going to take a little bit of a break now that we've done Amanda's DIY, and we are going to come back and we're going to do some random funny things to talk about. So stick with it, because what are we going to be talking about? Well, random things, including this: signs you may be out of shape. Coming up next on Fun with Em and Dave O'Neill.

0: We're back, ladies and gentlemen, and it's time now for More Fun with Am and Dave and Aaron.
1: Oh, let me catch my breath.
0: Yeah, going to catch your breath because we got a long list here. We got to talk about some random funny things, signs you may

0: out of shape, including packs of dogs are attracted by your high-pitched wheeze.
1: Oh, dear. Oh, dear. No. God.
0: Okay, what about this next one, Amanda?
2: When you stop exercising, parts of you still continue to move.
0: That's true. And then we got this one, Aaron. Yeah.
1: Local restaurants try to coordinate their vacations with yours.
2: I can see that happening. Yeah.
0: How about you consider changing positions in the recliner? A workout.
1: Oh yeah, it is.
0: You know what? Just rolling over in bed's a workout.
2: I was going to say that.
0: Okay, next one, Amanda.
2: You need a recovery day after taking out the garbage.
0: Yes, I do. And then this next one here, signs you may be out of shape, Aaron.
1: Your scale says... One at a time, please.
0: How about your idea of interval training is alternating between the couch and the refrigerator?
2: Sure, yeah.
0: That's my idea.
2: You're moving.
0: And another sign that you might be out of shape, Amanda?
2: Instead of whistling, construction workers act busy when you walk by.
0: Okay, and then we got this one here. Second last one, Aaron.
1: Yeah, when you brush your teeth, you have to rest in between up and down.
0: That's pretty good,
2: actually.
0: That could
2: take a while.
0: And finally, let's finish her off with your doctor's first words. Open your mouth and say, moo.
1: So rude.
0: Okay, guys, that's it for Random Funny Things. We are going to hand it over to Aaron. You're going to have to rush off here and get to the chopper.
1: I got to get to the chopper.
0: Yeah, it's time for you to head up to the up in the air there and give us your traffic report coming up next on Fun with Em and Dave O and Aaron.

0: Crazy Gold, we're thinking about the revolution and also them crazy fashion trends as we take you back to the swinging 60s.
1: I am the god of hellfire, and I bring you

0: Welcome back to Fun with Ammon, Davo, and Aaron. And guess what? It's time for the Eye in the Sky. It's time for the Airhead Traffic Report. Let's pass it over to Airhead.
1: Hello, commuters. This is Airhead in Chopper 533 with my pilot here, George. We're above Nanton, where a bus driver has entered the roundabout and apparently committed to a relationship. He's been circling for 20 minutes. His GPS has stopped saying, take the next exit, and started saying, you know what? You live here now. Passengers on the left hand have seen Tim Hortons 15 times. Passengers on the right are getting dizzy and requesting equal access to donuts. The sign on the bus says express. Express what? Your concerns? Now, behind the bus, I see a second bus is following because that driver assumes the first guy knows where he's going. That's how I ended up in Saskatchewan for a bathroom. We now have a seniors casino bus joining the circle. They think it's a giant roulette wheel. Bridget Jones has 20 bucks on Dairy Queen, the next exit. One passenger has pulled the cord so many times, he's knitted a scarf. Wait, the first bus is finally getting out. This is, nope, just changing lanes. That's not progress, that's steering. Police are asking motorists to avoid the area until the drivers choose an exit or until the town installs a gift shop. This is Airhead in Chopper 533. Back to you in the studio.
0: Thank you very much, Airhead. And that was the traffic report. Thanks for tuning in here. We've got more coming up on Fun with Ammon, Davo, and Aaron in just a little bit. So stick around.

0: How do we know it's time for good news on Fun with Am and Davo and Aaron? This is how we know.
1: Kindly deeds done for free. Kindly deeds
2: done for free.
0: That's how we know, and we are going to share some great stories here with everybody. Things that have been happening around the world that make us smile, including this one right here. There's a man from the UK who spent more than a decade homeless. He found a permanent home and national recognition after a video of him playing piano in a church went viral.
3: Oh.
0: His name is Rhys Wynne Jones.
3: Nice name.
0: And, yeah, very nice name. And he did an awesome rendition of Bohemian Rhapsody.
2: Get out. Mm.
0: Not only that, but Rhys also performed a charity show back in July, and he's raised around 40, no, no, more than that, not 40, 50, $54,000.
3: Oh, incredible.
0: To help fight homelessness.
3: Wow, good for him.
0: Now we got number two. Have you got a little like
3: Coke
0: button? Yeah. Let's go to number two here in Kenya. A 22-year-old entrepreneur named Nora has created a robotic hand that can translate a teacher's voice into sign language for deaf students.
3: Wow.
0: So the students can be taught even if the teacher doesn't know sign language.
3: Yes. Wow.
0: Kenya doesn't have a standardized sign language, so each robotic hand is 3D printed from recycled plastic litter and only costs about $350. They can last 3 years without maintenance, and they've already sold 78 units.
3: Amazing.
2: Incredible.
0: Cool. How about this, finally, we got a young girl left her childhood stuffed animal named Rosie at a Four Seasons hotel in Italy.
3: Oh.
0: The staff found her and gave her the full VIP treatment before sending it home.
3: Incredible.
0: They even included a long handwritten letter from Rosie, along with a photo shoot of Rosie at the hotel.
3: Oh, I love that.
0: That's
3: so
0: awesome.
3: Fun. Yeah.
0: That's your good news on the good news segment here. We're going to be taking a little bit of a break, and finally, to wrap things up, we got the trivia preview. We got those three questions we're going to be asking on tomorrow's show. Make sure you stick around, find out what they are.

0: 51% of young people are reported to be being bullied at least once a month.
1: 54% are cyberbullied.
2: 34% of young people reported being bullied once a week.
3: Fifty percent are physically bullied.
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0: Hey, everybody, this is Fun with Amandevo and Aaron, and we have the questions for the trivia reveal that are happening on Friday's show. So make sure you take a listen and then come up with your own answers. Let's start with these questions here.
1: All right. Number one, according to Reader's Digest, if you want to keep mosquitoes away from you this summer, don't do this. What is it?
0: And number two, people do this more in the summer, more women than men, and it's not good for you. What is that?
2: And finally, number three, between Memorial Day and Labor Day, this will happen more than 800 times every second. What is it?
0: Yeah, those are the questions that we're going to have on Friday's show.
1: All right.
0: Make sure you tune in, and we're going to have fun on Fun with Amandevo and Aaron tomorrow. It's in the name. Check it out.

And this. All the music you love on Lazy Gold.

0: It's Thursday. My beautiful bride is here at my side. Hello, Heidi. How are you?
1: Hello, John. I am fantastic.
0: Well, you look fantastic.
1: How are you?
0: I'm also fantastic.
1: That's fantastic.
0: That's fantastic. I'm excited for my Dear John letter today. I posted this early squirrely this week, so we've already got some great comments, but I got to tell you guys, I love it when you chime in with your advice, especially when it's way better than what I was going to say, because then sometimes I steal your advice. I'm like, I'm gonna say that one. That's my idea. I don't usually do that. But if you would like to chime in with advice, you can. This is a person, devastated daughter. Her mother is in an assisted living place, and she's playing card games with two ladies who nobody else will play with.
1: Okay.
0: Because they've alienated everyone else in the entire facility.
1: All right.
0: Because they're rude and mean to them.
1: Wow.
0: And this lady's mother keeps playing with them because she feels bad that they won't get to play at all if she doesn't play with them.
1: Okay.
0: Whatever this card game is, it takes three people.
1: Okay.
0: And these two ladies are horribly rude to everybody. So she's looking for advice on what she can tell her mother to do, because her mom's like, I don't want them to be alone. And I don't want them to feel bad. Meanwhile, she's making her feel bad all the time. So anyway, you can chime in with your advice at facebook.com/John and Heidi Show. She keeps

0: Time now for today's reason to party. And here's my beautiful bride, Heidi Small. What do you have for me, Heidi?
1: Today's horchata day.
0: Horchata.
1: Have you ever had horchata?
0: I have. It's just fun to say, and I do like it.
1: It is. It's very good.
0: I need to get some because I haven't had any in a while.
1: And so today, that is obviously our drink of the day, even though it's not a cocktail. But this is quite the process. As I was looking at this, I was like, holy cow.
0: Yeah. To make
1: so it's got rice. It's got almonds. It's got cinnamon sticks, evaporated milk, whole milk. The list goes on and on and on. And it is a... It's quite the three-step process to make all of this stuff come together. And so you can either support somebody who makes their own and buy it that way, or if you want to try to tackle this, I send it on over to John.
0: I've got a link to that drink. It's in the show notes for today at johnandheidishow.com.

apart, Coconut Airways Flight 372 to Bridgetown, Barbados. We will be flying at an height of 32,000 feet and at an airspeed of approximately 600 miles per hour. Refreshments will be served after takeoff. Kindly fasten your safety belts and refrain from smoking until the air.

0: Now, surveys and studies and such, kids who like to play by themselves may be perfectly happy as long as they still feel that they belong. University of Georgia study had 473 fourth and fifth graders in this study. They found that some kids who appear unsocial actually prefer playing alone. They still maintain good friendships. They feel secure knowing classmates would invite them to join in, but that sense of belonging can also protect against loneliness. But kids who don't think fitting in is as important were a little more likely to feel unhappy with both their friendships and their place in the classroom. Researchers say parents and teachers should discourage social connections without forcing children to socialize when they'd rather have some alone time. So they're going, hey, it's not a bad thing to say. If you guys want to play together. But if you don't want to play together, that's all good too.
1: I prefer alone time. I still do.
0: I don't know about that. Do you? What do you think I prefer?
1: You definitely need people around you at all times.
0: I like to visit. We were just talking to our friend Matt. He was harassing me because he's like, does he ever stop talking? Is there an off switch somewhere? Can we make it stop? Please make it stop. Surveys and studies and such on the John and Heidi Show.

0: vintage vinyl from the 50s. Then, a generous helping of 60s hits. Mix them carefully with some forgotten 70s classics. Blend them gently for 4 minutes. Then simmer on gas mark 7 until golden brown. This is the result.
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0: Now, big screen, little screen. Tom Cruise is showing off more than his face on the cover of GQ magazine. Have you seen this?
1: I did see it.
0: 64-year-old faces the camera in a pair of jeans and a black button-down shirt.
1: Yep.
0: With his top completely open.
1: I saw
0: it. To ensure that his abs are on full display. This is the sixth time he's graced the cover of America's GQ magazine, though it's his first time in the over 20 years, so apparently he hasn't been on there for a while. It says when they asked why he doesn't sit down for long-form interviews very often, he says, I've been busy.
1: Yeah, so clearly trying to maintain abs at 64 years old.
0: I do 900 sit-ups a day. I have to go right now to finish my crunches. And it's finally happened, Heidi. Sony's highest grossing movie ever, Spider-Man Brand New Day, is now the all-time top grossing movie at North American box offices. They took over the top spot from Star Wars The Force Awakens. They were there for 10 years.
1: That is crazy.
0: They're the top dog. Big screen, little screen on the John and Heidi Show. It's 2026. 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Do it.

0: I do too.
1: How
0: that's
1: wonderful.
0: Really cool.
1: That's teamwork, man.
0: That is teamwork. And you know what they say, Heidi? Teamwork makes the dream.
1: It sure does.
0: So that is really cool. Heidi and I have a similar thing. I'm the one that's always cold and she's always hot. So
1: I'm always hot. But you have blankets. You just refuse to use them.
0: Yeah, because you pull them all over to your side. You're like, it's so hot in here. I'm like, oh, you took all my blankets. All right. We don't know everything, but now we know this.

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Whether it was YMCA, Wonderful Tonight, or We Are Family. Let's take time out and remember them carefree days of the 70s.

0: Time now for the joke of the day with my beautiful bride, Heidi Small. What you got over there?
1: Well, today I have three, which means they are all so unapologetic.
0: They must really be bad.
1: The first one is...
0: A record.
1: Did you hear about the fire in the shoe factory? 10,000 souls were lost. The police said some heels started it. So dumb.
0: It was good until you got the heel thing in
1: there. Yeah. What's Forrest Gump's password?
0: I don't know.
1: One Forrest One. And did you hear about the medieval lamp?
0: Uh-uh.
1: It's a nightlight.
0: What?
1: Night. K-N-I-G-H-T.
0: Where do you get these things? Eating Laffy Taffy in the other room? It's not good. All right. That is your joke of the day. I apologize on her behalf. Thanks for listening to the John and Heidi Show. 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

0: Time now for the scoop of the day. 30% have consulted astrology or tarot cards or a fortune teller. That's not really something I'm into, but I know there are people who do that. Yeah. And I've read the astrology things. I'm a Sagittarius. I've read those before, but I've never read it because I'm like, ooh, I better check before I make a decision. But I know there are some people who do that. And if that's your thing, that's your thing. I'm not here to tell you that you're wrong. I'm saying I believe in God and I, you know, pray. And I know there are people who think that's weird, too. So you do you. I do me. We're all good. And before you taste your food, did you know your brain might have already decided if it tastes good even before you take a taste? And a lot of the time it's thanks to the label. Yeah. A new study found that putting a number in a food or drink brand name can make people expect it to taste better, even when the product itself is identical. Researchers found that spelling out the number like S-E-V-E-N works even better than using the digit 7. They believe the extra mental effort of reading the word makes the product seem more complex and of higher quality. The study found that the sound of certain numbers can influence taste expectations too. And it's not just numbers. Fonts and the length of the brand name can also change how we perceive flavor and healthfulness. What'd you think of that?
1: Very cool.
0: So I'm not sure if the different numbers have different values as far as how much we think
1: they're
0: good. Yeah,
1: I have no idea.
0: But I'm thinking of some things like V8.
1: 7 Up.
0: 7 Up, yeah. Yep. Yeah, it's probably a whole bunch of them. I can't think of any right now. So it's your scoop of the day.
1: Sixlets.
0: Cheerios.
1: Oh, that's those don't exist
0: that's
1: anymore.
0: Not a zero,
1: I have not
0: that's
1: seen Sixlets.
0: All right.
1: Sixlets in years. Have you?
0: I haven't. I'll have to look for them now. I don't know if they're still around. That is your scoop of the day on the John and Heidi Show.

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1: As a parent, you want to protect your kids. 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

0: Time now for
1: Dear John Letters.
0: I got an interesting Dear John letter here. Here we go. Dear John, my mother is living in an assisted living center. She loves it for the most part, but lately she's been feeling bad about something. There are two ladies who play a card game each day. They've pretty much alienated everyone else in the entire facility. But it takes at least three people to play this game. My mother plays with them and loses every single time. She doesn't care that she loses, but the ladies are very rude about it, and they've made my mother feel bad. She says she's the only playing because nobody else will play with them anymore. And if she doesn't play, they're not able to play the game. My mother puts everyone else above her own feelings, so she plays with them and takes the rudeness. The one lady shouts, "You lose again," after almost every game. The other lady says things like, "Are you sure you even know how to play?"
1: Wow.
0: My mother said she lets them win. Because there was a time where she did win and they were even worse. They're sore losers and somehow sore winners, too. I told my mom to quit playing with them, but she doesn't want them to feel bad. Imagine that. Why should she care if they feel bad when they make everyone feel bad every single week? Any ideas on how I can help my mother in this situation? I think she should suggest a different card game or maybe bring a board game next time. What are your thoughts? Signed, devastated daughter. What do you think, Heidi?
1: If they're sore winners or losers either way, it's not going to matter what game they're playing. They're going to still be that way. I think what she needs to do is just flat out say, "Look, I really do want to keep playing with you, but when you say things like this to me, it's hurtful and it makes me not want to play with you." If you point it out to them and let them know,
0: this is why
1: what you're doing is hurtful, they may think twice before they say things like that next time. And then even after you've said that, if they still don't respect you enough, then that's when you say, "I'm no longer playing. I'm sorry. I tried. I told you what was bothering me and you didn't change your behavior. So I'm done."
0: And maybe what they should do is learn a game that you can play with just two. Because if you can't have a third person involved without making that third person feel bad, then maybe they need to just find a different game to play.
1: Yeah.
0: And I don't know what the game is. That's one of the things that I probably should have asked.
1: We could teach them mini golf.
0: Yeah. I was going to just say, we learned a game, and our friends, I thought they were awesome to play with. Some friends of ours taught us a game called golf. I don't remember how to play that at all.
1: Even still, I know they just taught us again, and I've already forgotten.
0: So we forgot how to play. But back in February, they taught us again because we were like, "Oh, hey, we want to do that again." So then they showed us. And it takes four people. That one does.
1: Yeah.
0: And we found a way to make it work for two.
1: Yep.
0: And it wasn't because other people were bad to play with, but we're together all the time.
1: Right.
0: So it's like, "Oh, hey, we should find a way to do this," where we just kind of consolidated the game, made it, instead of golf, we play what we call mini golf.
1: Yeah.
0: And so we just found a way to play with just the two of us.
1: So yeah, maybe those two need to just find a two-person game.
0: I was going
1: to
0: say, maybe what your mother should do is she should say, "I have some suggestions. Either we learn how to play where we can invite other people and everybody wants to play with you. You guys love playing this game, but nobody wants to play because you're so rude and so mean." They must not realize they're being mean and rude. Either that or they don't care.
1: Right.
0: But if they knew that that's the reason that they're all by themselves, then at that point, that's where you go, here's some ideas for some games. And maybe you, as the daughter, devastated daughter, if you go online and Google card games that you can play with two people and then give your mom a list of those and just say, "Hey, here's some games you guys can play by yourselves because you've pushed everyone away. And I've tried really hard to be the one person that will play with you, but now you've pushed me away as well. So here's a list of games that you guys should probably learn because it's just the two of you. Nobody else wants to play with you."
1: Life is too short to put yourself through something that's making you uncomfortable.
0: Yeah.
1: So if you're not enjoying it, don't play.
0: Well, and I can tell you, there are people in my life that I quit hanging out with because every time I would hang out with them, I felt like I would walk away going, "Why do I hang out with them?
1: Yeah,
0: they're rude to me the entire time." I had a guy that back when, this is a long time ago, but every time I would go and have lunch with him, when I would get done with that, I would think, "Why are we even friends?"
1: Yeah.
0: Well, I don't like the dude because he's so rude to other people. He's so mean to me. Like everything he would say, I haven't seen the guy in 30 years and I don't know. Maybe he's better now. I hope he is. But it was never fun to hang out with him because when I would leave that lunch, it was usually we'd go to lunch. I'd leave and I just felt
1: bad.
0: Like I don't want to hang out with you anymore.
1: Yeah.
0: And then he would call me and want to get together. And I moved away. That's why it finally changed.
1: Yeah.
0: But I was like, "Oh, that's what I had to do. I just had to leave the state." Okay, there we go. So anyway, if you've got advice for devastated daughter, you can chime in at facebook.com/John and Heidi Show. 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

0: Time now for the movie quota of the day. Again, I think I hit the mother load of the easiest quotes in the world because I got a couple of them here that I'm like, oh, she's going to get this. From 1987, here's the quote. Nobody puts baby in a corner.
1: Oh, it's Dirty Dancing.
0: Yeah. We just watched that. Johnny Castle said that.
1: It's and a you great know what? Movie.
0: I forgot how much I liked that.
1: It's a great movie.
0: And we watched a thing on Netflix years ago. It was the movies that made us or whatever. And that movie almost didn't get made.
1: Yeah.
0: It was like thrown in a dumpster. They weren't.

0: going to use it. And then somebody, I think they fished the script out of a dumpster, didn't they? If I remember that correctly.
1: So. I can't remember.
0: Anyway, yeah, that it was a good movie. It's called Dirty Dancing. It's from 1987. That is your movie quote of the day on the John and Heidi Show.

Crazy Gold, we're thinking about the revolution and also them crazy fashion trends as we take you back to the swinging 60s.

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1: I have some more Pez info for you.
0: Oh, I like this stuff. This has been fun.
1: It debuted in the United States in 1952, but the peppermint candy from nondescript containers flopped. So the company decided to market the products as candy and toys for kids instead and stop making tools for adults and instead added the little heads on the top and then made all the different candy flavors. And the first ever kids Pez dispenser, the Halloween Witch, was launched in 1957. So that's how long these little fellas have been around.
0: Well, that's really cool.
1: Today, the world's Pez supply all originates at a single factory in Orange, Connecticut. The factory goes through more than 12,000 pounds of sugar every single day to make 12 million individual candy pieces.
0: That's wild.
1: 3,000 pounds of pressure are applied to the sugar mix inside of molds, which solidifies it into the hardened candy bricks.
0: Huh.
1: Isn't that crazy?
0: That is crazy.
1: I just love Pez. I love Pez. I love the whole concept of Pez.
0: I know.
1: In fact, I have an animal Pez dispenser in my purse right now.
0: Well, that's
1: Animal
0: fantastic.
1: The drummer from the Muppets.
0: I love that. That is really good.
1: It's news to me.
0: That is also news to me.

0: Fun fact for you, Heidi.
1: What's that, John?
0: The Chinese census has a 2% margin of error. That comes out to about 26.7 million people.
1: Whew.
0: So 2% is 26 million people. Yeah. Fun fact for you, Heidi.
1: What's that, John?
0: In the year 2016, so 10 years ago, a dude by the name of Mozart, you've heard of him, right?
1: Oh, yeah.
0: Yeah. He sold more CDs than Adele and Drake and Beyonce combined.
1: Doesn't surprise me.
0: More Mozart.
1: That's awesome.
0: 10 years ago.
1: That's awesome.
0: That dude's doing good.
1: Yeah.
0: You've heard of him, right?
1: Oh, yeah.
0: Yeah. He sold more CDs than Adele and Drake and Beyonce combined.
1: Doesn't surprise me.
0: More Mozart.
1: That's awesome.
0: 10 years ago.
1: That's awesome.
0: That dude's doing good,
1: yeah.
0: Considering he's been dead for a long, long time. Fun fact for you, Heidi.
1: What's that, John?
0: Hitler thought the 1937 Disney movie Snow White and the Seven Dwarfs was one of the greatest films ever made.
1: Really?
0: Did they put that on the posters? High praise to Hitler? I don't think that's something
1: Hitler,
0: you really
1: five
0: promote.
1: Stars. Two enthusiastic thumbs up.
0: I don't think that's something you promote, really. And another fun fact for you, Heidi.
1: What's that, John?
0: The film shoot for Grease went through 100,000 pieces of bubble gum. Because they were all chewing gum. And one final
1: fun. That's a lot of gum.
0: That
1: Holy
0: is a
1: cow.
0: Whole lot of fun. You know what? And I'm going to just stop right there. Several fun facts. Now, you know, thanks for listening to the John and Heidi Show.

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3: Lanes 2 and 3 have reopened between the Junction 1 and the roundabout northbound slope southbound.
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6: Oh,
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6: Critics I love that plan.
5: Say they wonder if money can really create a lasting love of books. Others say, hey, whatever. If it works, it works. I got an idea. I know what creates a love for reading. Pizza. Little personal pizzas.
6: Yes, it did.
5: Do you remember Book It back
6: when
5: you were kids?
6: I mean, loved Book It.
5: Yeah, Heidi read a lot of books, or at least she reported that she read a lot of books.
6: I still read. I do enjoy reading.
5: She is a lifelong reader, all because of Pizza Hut. So
6: I agree.
5: You.
6: That is true. I am very motivated by food.
5: I'm motivated by pizza as well. You know what I want now? I want some pizza. All right. Thanks for listening to the John and Heidi Show. It's 2026. 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

0: 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Today's quote was submitted by Dan. Alex Haley said, "In every conceivable manner, the family is a link to our past and a bridge to our future." This is a cool quote, but I also understand that every family is different. I know several people who have super close families, and they get together quite often. My wife's family is mostly like that. Sadly, the last few years, they let politics break some members of the family apart. But I also know several people who have mostly broken ties with their family. It makes me sad to think about that. But I also understand that their situation is different than my situation. So maybe family is my bridge to the future and link to the past. But for some people, that bridge is out. If that's your situation, don't worry. You can also build bridges with friends, too.
1: This has been the Motivation Minute. I'm John Small. Thanks for listening. Your favorite motivational quotes can be submitted for upcoming programs at motivationminute.org.
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0: Time now for the question of the day. This one's for you, Heidi. 10% of us have given this ridiculous thing to our dog. What is it? I've never done this. You probably have.
1: Given this to our dog?
0: Yeah.
1: An outfit?
0: No.
1: Oh.
0: A greeting card.
1: Oh,
0: have you ever
1: no.
0: given our dog a birthday
1: no.
0: card?
1: No.
0: Okay. Well, I could see you do that because you have cards for everyone. So why not for
1: Not for my dogs. I've got cards from my dogs,
0: 10%?
1: But not for my dogs.
0: 10%. You have gotten cards from the dogs?
1: I have cards that say like, oh, yeah, happy Father's Day, Dad, or whatever on them that I've never even dug out to give you.
0: And you are mocking the 10% of people who
1: give their cards. I don't give a card to my dog. My dog can't read.
0: But how can they pick out and sign a card then? Right. Yeah, you take the high road, Heidi. That is the question of the day, and I've got so many questions. Thanks for listening to the John and Heidi Show.

0: Time now for something special with Heidi Small. What do you have for me there, Heidi?
1: All right, so I have another phrase in English that is translated into other languages for us today. And today's is mind your beeswax.
0: Oh, yeah, I've heard that.
1: I have too.
0: What do they say elsewhere?
1: In French, they say, take care of your own onions.
0: Oh, wow. Okay.
1: In Swedish, take care of yourself.
0: All right.
1: Japanese, it's an unnecessary help.
0: Oh, okay.
1: So in other words, you're not helping. I don't need to hear from you.
0: Yeah.
1: Catalan, which I don't even know what language that is. Have you ever heard of that, Catalan?
0: I have no idea. What do they say?
1: You have to do nothing of it.
0: Huh.
1: And then in Spanish, don't stick your nose where it's not called.
0: Wow.
1: Yeah.
0: I like that one the best.
1: I kind of do too.
0: That's good.
1: I also like take care of your own onions just because that's such a random thing to say.
0: I'm going to just start saying that to people.
1: It's no more random, I guess, than mind your own beeswax.
0: You should take care of your own onions. You're like, yeah. I don't even have onions.
1: I don't know what you're talking about.
0: Sir, that's a weird way to start a conversation too. All right, that is something special with Heidi Small. 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

0: Time now for the list. I have funny city names. There's a website called vroomvroomvroom.com that they came out with the 120 funniest city names. So I'm not going to go through all of them, but I've got like the top here. Ugly England, and apparently it's a beautiful place with an unfortunate name. It's U-G-L-E-Y, Ugly England.
1: Oh, okay.
0: Vulcan, Alberta, Canada. Wagga Wagga, Australia. Ogre, Latvia. Ogre, which apparently is means something different there than it means elsewhere. Peculiar, Missouri, which is kind of weird.
1: It's peculiar.
0: Odd, West Virginia.
1: All right.
0: No Name, California. I'm sorry, No Name, Colorado. No Name, Colorado.
1: Okay.
0: Upper Thong, England.
1: Oh.
0: My Large Intestine, Texas.
1: Oh.
0: Kill, Ireland. Looneyville, nice. Texas. And then the number one weirdest name on the list here is Lick Fork, Virginia.
1: Yeah, so, wow.
0: Yeah. So there's the list if you're interested. It's in the show notes for today at johnandheidishow.com.

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1: James Barrington, the 60s. 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

0: We always like to wrap things up around here with good news, and I think this is good news. Take a listen to this. An injured pelican knocks on the office of the NOAA fisheries looking for help. So this pelican in Florida came knocking, quite literally, on the door looking for help for
1: How
0: its beak.
1: How cute is that?
0: Use its beak.
1: Aww.
0: Unusual encounter happened at the NOAA Southeast Fisheries Science Center in Panama City, Florida. Employees heard a distinct tapping sound coming from the door. They went out to see what was going on. There's a pelican just standing on the stoop with fishing line wrapped around its wings,
1: Aww.
0: Deeply embedded fish hook, and cactus spine stuck in its foot. Fortunately, the bird came to the right place. This is the exact place that it should have been. The pelican had double barbed treble hook deeply embedded in its wing, along with several feet of monofilament fishing line wrapped around. Luckily, the staff includes animal experts who quickly stepped up to help. They snipped the hook barb and then pulled the hook through. They unwound the fishing line. They got the bird's wing all fixed up. They even removed the cactus spines from its foot. Everything took about 10 minutes.
1: Oh.
0: Biologists said the pelican remained surprisingly calm through the whole process. They say it must have known it was in good hands.
1: Isn't it crazy that he knew where to go?
0: Yeah. Once the fishing line and hook were removed, the bird received a clean bill of health. The pelican was ready to return to the wild.
1: Wow.
0: Then they asked him for his credit card, and he said, put it on my bill. No, he didn't. None of that happened. They said that it took to the sky, finally free from pain and free from the weight that had been weighing it down.
1: Wow.
0: Whether the pelican intentionally sought out help or simply happened to find the right doorstep, one thing is certain. They couldn't have picked a better place to have knocked on the door.
1: That is crazy.
0: That really is. And I think it's really cool. Can you imagine if that's what you do for a job? I'm here to help birds, and then one knocks on the door.
1: Yeah, he's like, hello.
0: Want to help
1: me out?
0: Got a little bit of stuff on
1: my
0: beak.
1: That is so cool.
0: That is very wild. I've got a link to it in the show notes for today at johnandheidishow.com. Time to say goodbye, Heidi.
1: Goodbye, Heidi.
0: Goodbye, everybody. Have a great day. Thank you for listening to the John and Heidi Show.
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1: The Mystery Year with Paul Moore.
2: Hello and welcome to the Mystery Year. It's a good year, this one, and it kicks off with McFly.

McFly and It's All About You on the Mystery Year today. The year in question that Live 8 took place in Hyde Park, and also the year that Kylie Minogue announced she was taking a break from her pop career to battle breast cancer.

0: Gwen Stefani and Cool on the Mystery Year that entertainment-wise Million Dollar Baby swept the board at the Oscars, winning four of the top awards. The final Star Wars The Revenge of the Sith was released, and Jennifer Aniston and Brad Pitt split after 7 years together. Brad later took up with Angelina Jolie.
1: I think

Charlotte Church and Crazy Chick from the mystery year that 56 people died when terrorists struck on London's tube system and the number 30 bus. A week later, further attacks were attempted. It's also the year that London won the opportunity to host the 2012 Olympic Games, and Hurricane Katrina hit New Orleans and more than 1,000 people died.

Sunset Strippers and Falling Stars on today's Mystery Year, the year that bird flu threatened to spread from Asia, Iraq saw its first democratic elections, and the Prince of Wales married Camilla Parker Bowles. What's the Mystery Year today? A good year for Milo versus the Miami Sound Machine.

Milo versus the Miami Sound Machine on the Mystery Year today with Dr. Pressure. And in sports, the England cricket team won the Ashes. Liverpool won the Champions League final. Sadly, George Best passed away. Malcolm Glazer took control of Manchester United. And Chelsea won the Premiership.

Song from the Mystery Year today by the Body Rockers, and I like the way you move. Yeah, at the moment here in the UK, they're using that song for the backing of a Gravian verse. Seems to work as well. Mystery Year, then, the year that Doctor Who returned to BBC One and Shane Ward won the X Factor. Do you remember Shane Ward? Me neither. Dirty Den was killed off for the second time in EastEnders, and hit US shows Desperate Housewives and Lost hit our TV screens in the UK.

Caesars and Jerk It Out on today's Mystery Year, the year that Pope John Paul II, Prince Rainer of Monaco, Lord James Callaghan, Sir Edward Heath, Robin Cook and Mo Molum passed away. It's also the year that Saddam Hussein's trial began and Tony Blair's Labour government was re-elected.

Magic Numbers and Love Me Like You on today's Mystery Year, the year that Prince Harry wore a Nazi uniform to a fancy dress party and caused controversy. Also the year that 82-year-old Walter Wolfgang was thrown out of the Labour Party conference for heckling. And it's the year that civil partnerships for same-sex couples became legal.

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Red carpet rolls out on the side they stand, worshipping you like a god, like a goddess. Somehow you remain modest. Flashbulbs pop, paparazzi goes wild. With amazing grace you walk and smile. They answer to your beck and call. You're flawless after all. Overqualified for the position you dream.

few more people sadly passing away in the mystery year today included Ronnie Barker, Richard Whiteley, Dave Allen, Tommy Vance, Gretchen Franklin, who played Ethel in EastEnders, and Stan Richards, who played Seth in Emmerdale Farm. Also, Carol Thatcher won the TV series I'm a Celebrity. Get me out of here. What's the mystery year today that Freeloader were in the charts with So Much Love to Give?

It was a big song in this year for Tupac featuring Elton John, and in the ghetto gospel in the year that Michael Jackson was acquitted of all charges in his trial for child molestation. Also the year that Sir Elton John married his long-term partner David Furnish, and Britney Spears had her first baby, Sean Preston, and Victoria Beckham had her third, called Cruise. Beautiful.

James Blunt and high on the mystery year today that in sport, Ellen MacArthur became the youngest woman ever to be made a dame, Paula Radcliffe won the London Marathon, Wales won their first Grand Slam title since 1978 in the Six Nations tournament, and Roger Federer, he won his third consecutive male single title, and Venus Williams won her third ladies singles titles at Wimbledon.

It was a great year for Katie Tunstall and Suddenly I See, in the year that Israel withdrew from Gaza and a huge earthquake hit India, Pakistan and Afghanistan. It's also the year that fox hunting was abolished and a huge explosion tore through the Bunsfield Oil Depot in Hertfordshire, and the year that the Routemaster buses stopped running in London.

White Stripes and My Doorbell on today's Mystery Year, the year that Steve Fossett became the first person to fly solo around the world non-stop. It took him almost 67 hours to fly the globe in his Global Flyer plane. It's also the year that Jamie Oliver began his campaign to make school dinners healthier, and the year that new phrases included happy slapping, podcasting, and Asbo.

Natalie in Brugula and Shiver in the year that we were all so sad because pop trio Busted had split up and Luther Vandross sadly passed away. First

final bit of news for today's mystery year. It was the year that in sport, Arsenal won the FA Cup, which went to penalties for the first time in the history of the competition, and Dame Kelly Holmes announced that she was retiring. If you said today's mystery year was 2005, well done.

Good evening. Good afternoon. Good on. Good evening. Good afternoon. Good morning. That's the word I was looking for. Depending on where in the world you are. Did you like that 99 Red Balloons? Well, actually, it's 909 thick Luftballons, which translated means air balloons. That was the original version. It sounds much better, actually, in German than it does in English. Anyway, that's beside the point. It's Thursday. It's the last one of the week. You'll be pleased to hear. I'm Kevin Jackson. I'm going to be with you for the next couple of hours with my genial host, Jessica, who will be here to do the horoscopes, press the buttons on the jukebox, and generally keep me organised. A thankless task, I must say, but, you know. What else do we have in store? Well, we're going to put some money in the jukebox quite soon. Well, the first one's going to be quite soon. So we'll need a letter from A to T for Tango and a number from 0 to 9. You choose those numbers and letter. And Jessica presses the button. I put the money in. Well, it's my money that goes in. Jessica puts it in. But... oh, that's beside the point. Your requests and dedications, maximum.music259@gmail.com. And of course, at 9 o'clock, Kev's Coffee Break. Three tracks from one artist. What more could you ask for, I tell you?

Morning, Britain. That was Aztec Camera. Featuring Mick Jones. And Deep Purple from an album from 2020 called Whoosh. I tell you, they're sounding better nowadays than they ever did. I mean,

0: Don't get angry. Don't get angry with me. That's Rolling Stones from an album called Hackney Diamonds. That came out a few years ago. Cracking album. It's another, the Stones are another one of those bands. They just sound better the older they get. Right, we're going to put some money in the jukebox. Are you ready, Jessica?
1: Ready. Which buttons do you want me to choose?
0: J... What was it? J9s, right? Right, let's see what J9 is. Let's have a look.

0: Steppenwolf. Wandery Wild, that was the first one from the jukebox.
1: Maximum music.
0: We'll do it all again in about an hour's time.

Three Dog Nights, Mama Told Me Not to Come. And Paul. Disco 2000. This is Maximum Music. With me, Kevin Jackson. In about 10 minutes, Jessica will be here with the first six star signs of your horoscopes for tomorrow.

0: Oh, I'm going to open a can of worms now. I think that's the best version of that song. Joni Mitchell version was really good, except for that horrible laugh at the end. Just ruined it. But that, love it. That's Cameron Crowe's.
1: Kevin Jackson.
2: He's a real tasty geezer.

Soul City. My dreams are bursting out. Fireflies. On Maximum Music. Right here, after OMD. Jessica will be here with the first six star signs of your horoscopes. So don't go anywhere. She'll get really upset if you do.

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1: Welcome to the only horoscope that's less scientifically accurate than a weather forecast written by a squirrel with a crayon. Today's predictions have been carefully calculated using tea leaves, an expired bus timetable, and whatever day from accounts dreamt after eating spicy cheese. Aries. You'll start the week full of confidence, only to discover you've been waving enthusiastically at someone who was actually signaling to the person behind you. News reports are full of politicians reviewing plans, so naturally you'll spend 3 hours reviewing whether to make beans on toast or toast with beans. You still won't decide. Taurus. Avoid arguing with automatic doors. They know what you did. A mysterious stranger will compliment your socks before immediately asking if you've got 37 pence in loose change. You haven't. But somehow you'll still end up owing them money. Gemini. Global headlines are full of international tension and rising costs, so you'll respond by hiding 3 chocolate biscuits behind the washing powder where nobody else will ever find them. Including you. Expect to rediscover them around Christmas. Cancer. You'll become convinced your TV remote has developed free will. After 20 minutes of searching, it'll turn up in the fridge next to the butter. Don't question it. The butter needed company. Leo. Someone will ask if you've got a minute. This is a trap. 45 minutes later, you'll know far more than you ever wanted about their neighbor's ornamental duck collection. Virgo. You'll attempt to become more organized by buying color-coded folders. Within an hour, you'll have lost all the labels, filed your shopping list under important documents, and accidentally posted your TV guide to your aunt. Don't wander too far. The remaining 6 star signs will be arriving in about an hour, assuming Mercury doesn't get stuck behind a tractor or Saturn forgets where it left its reading glasses.

sure, but oh, I've never thought in years. But Pedro's going to be back in about an hour with the last six star signs of your horoscope. So if you haven't heard your one yet, that's because we haven't done it. And of course, the most important one coming up, Aquarius.

That's the Glitter Band, Angel Face. We're coming up to the top of the hour. Oh, I haven't told you about Kev's coffee break yet, have I? I'll tell you later.

Man from Man's Earth Band, Joybringer, with a little bit of help from Gustav Holst. Right, Kev's coffee break. Just after 9 o'clock, we'll have Kev's coffee break. Three tracks from one artist. And that one artist tonight will be T-Rex.

0: Shuckethead. Nightbirds. Right, we're coming up to the top of the hour. Now, some of the stations are going to be taking a short break, so we will play a little music until they get back.
1: Playing the greatest oldies of all time. Like this.

Just gone 9 o'clock here in the UK. And it's time for Kev's Coffee Break. Three tracks from one artist. The artist today is T-Rex. Now, if you'd like to choose Maximum Music Kev's Coffee Break, I won't get that right. Starting from next week.

0: summer music back. Whoa! Exciting, isn't it? You can also leave a message in on my Facebook page. Look for Kevin Jackson, you'll find a picture of myself and Jessica. 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Right, that's it. Put your feet up and get ready. Three from T-Rex.
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25 or 6 to 4. Chicago. Does anyone know what that's all about? I haven't got a clue, but it's a cracking tune. Right after this, we're going to put some more money in the jukebox. So we'll need a letter from A to T for Tango, a number from 0 to 9.

0: CCR. Creedence Clearwater Revival, their version of the Marvin Gaye song. Heard it through the grapevine. Love that version. All right, we're going to put some money in the jukebox. Are you ready, Jessica?
1: Ready.
0: Okay.
1: Which buttons do you want me to choose?
0: L5. Okay. Let's see what L5 gives us. Here we go. Bit of a lucky dip, this. 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

0: wild thing, I think I love you. 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So come on, hold me tight.
1: What a good boy.

Read Our Love. That's Golden Earring. Again, that's another one I haven't heard in years and years. And I'll tell you what, there's another one just coming up. I bet you haven't heard this one in years.

0: this flight tonight. And Focus. I haven't heard that in years, I have either. That's here we are. Right, Jessica is here with the next six star signs.
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2: Welcome back. The stars have now finished arguing with each other. Jupiter has apologized for interrupting, and Uranus has promised to stop giggling every time someone says orbit. Libra. You'll spend 15 minutes looking for your glasses before discovering you've been wearing them all along. This revelation will give you the confidence to lose your phone 5 minutes later. Scorpio. You'll overhear half a conversation and immediately invent the other half. By Friday, you'll be convinced your neighbor has secretly married a traffic cone and opened a llama-themed bakery. Sagittarius. Sporting headlines will inspire you to become more athletic. You will celebrate this life-changing decision by walking briskly to the kettle instead of strolling. Personal best achieved. Capricorn. A shopping trip for milk will somehow end with a screwdriver, two candles, a garden gnome, a packet of custard creams, and absolutely no milk. Again. Aquarius. Someone will say it's only a quick meeting. Much like major world events, it'll prove to be considerably longer and more complicated than anyone expected. Reward yourself afterwards with cake. You deserve it. Pisces. You'll finally throw away that mysterious plastic container with no matching lid. 3 minutes later, you'll discover the lid. The universe finds this hilarious. And that concludes tomorrow's horoscope. Whatever your star sign, may your tea stay hot, your biscuits remain unbroken, your Wi-Fi behave itself, and may the coming week be filled with laughter, good luck, and only the manageable kind of chaos. Have a fantastic day, everyone. And finally, with all the headlines today talking about governments carrying out reviews, I decided to review my own life. The report concluded that I spend far too much time reading the news. And nowhere near enough time remembering where I left the TV remote.
0: Oh, we all know that feeling. Jessica will be back on Monday with your horoscopes. And of course, they're all completely genuine, you know.

0: Rudy Toot Toot, John Mellencamp, from the album Lonesome Jubilee. And just to make you feel really old, just like me, that album came out in 1987. Oh my goodness. Just been looking at the...
1: Get to the chopper, he'll be back.
0: Just been looking at these stats. We've got listeners in the United Kingdom, the United States, Germany, Finland, the Netherlands, Russia, Canada, Australia. No one from Poland today. Makes me think. I wonder if that was the person I thought it was.

hate to say I told you so, but I did. The Hives. Oh, we got Thailand has just joined. Hello, if you're listening in Thailand. This is Maximum Music. If you'd like to get in contact with the show, maximum.music259@gmail.com. Or, of course, you can leave a message in our WhatsApp chat room, That Real Tasty Geezer. If you'd like to be a member of the group, and you're not, and why not, then email me, I'll send you a link.

0: I can't wait. Whipple's running out of time here. We're going to try and fit one more track in before we have to knock it on the head for tonight and for the week.
1: Kevin Jackson.
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3: 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I taught Kevin Jackson everything he knows about DJing. I'm the best DJ.

0: Firm. Groovy Train. 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We're out of here. Arm History. I'll be back Monday. Same time, same place. If you could join us then, that would be absolutely marvellous. Till then, cheerio.
1: Bravo!
2: I loved it.
1: Oh, it was great.
2: Well, it was pretty good.
1: Well, it wasn't bad.
2: Well, there were parts of it that weren't very good, though.
1: It could have been a lot better.
2: I didn't really like it.
1: It was pretty terrible.
2: It was bad.
1: It was awful.
2: It was terrible.
1: Get him away!
2: Hey, boo!

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1: From Feature Story News in Hong Kong, I'm Laura Westbrook. The US Federal Reserve raises interest rates for the first time in 3 years, defying President Donald Trump's demands for cuts. Central Bank Chief Kevin Warsh stresses the need to combat inflation. The European Union proposes making Canada its first ever associate member, provoking a fresh tariff threat from Donald Trump. More than 20 people have died after a residential building in Gaza City collapsed.
0: This is the Night Network.

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Bill Medley, Jennifer Warnes. Late night chill out zone with LB. Hello, how are you? Our survey said, it's a good one tonight. I'm guilty of this, and I reckon you are as well. One in six people forget to do this on a daily basis. Any ideas?

warning. The Chill Out Zone is Certificate 18. Discretion is advised. Although that's never stopped Lazy B. The Chill Out Zone with LB.

You know, I'm full of advice, relationship advice and the like. Well, I'll give you more tonight. I will try and halve your risk of premature death. That's a bright little subject, isn't it? And when the going gets tough, what do you turn to help you out?

Management here at the Chill Out Zone had a very difficult decision to make. They could either employ a top-rated radio personality, or they could take a long and relaxing holiday in the Mediterranean. Let's just say they've got a cracking tan. And you've got LB.

Jason Mraz. Coming up on the show, have you got a teenager or a young person in the household? I'll tell you something quite clever and dumb about them. And also lifting weights as well. Do you lift weights? You might want to think about it.

Drive, the cars. We're going to end this hour with a nice tune from Lily Allen, Somewhere Only We Know. It reminds me of Christmas. So maybe I'm a little bit early with that, or a little bit late from last year. If you want to contact the show, as usual, it'd be lovely to hear from you. If you've not checked out the website before, make a little note of it. Put it in a bookmark, maybe. LazyBee.uk. LazyBee.uk. You can do all sorts there. Join our little group. Send a request or a dedication. You can take part in the Sunday night show. It's a rather interactive show. We do a thing called Battle of the Ballads as well, and the Night Shift Register. It's all good fun. So have a little look. Let us know what you think. LazyBee.uk. Right now, though, this is Lily Allen on the show. I like this.

Another hour of the world's lushest love songs, live from downtown Birmingham, UK. Broadcasting topless with no safety net. Here he is, LB. This is the Thursday Night Chill Out Zone.

Chill Out Zone with LB. When the going gets tough, what do you turn to? Maybe you could share your wisdom. I'll share mine very shortly. This is Michael Bublé, by the way, on the Late Night Chill Out Zone.

someone like you. More than a third of us turn to a cup of tea when we got a tough decision to make. 35% of us reckon pausing for a brew has prevented making a grave error. It's true though, isn't it? It's very calming. Some of the reasons for drinking a cuppa are to unwind after a stressful day, to take time out, and to calm those nerves.

join us in the Lazy Lounge for adult chat and banter. Also, come and meet LB's Monkeys. We're there right now. 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

New music from Taylor Swift. You know, she got married as well. She's dropping a new single called Patient Zero. Lands on Friday. She's very excited. But the question is, are you...

Bill Withers, Ain't No Sunshine. Our survey said tonight, 1 in 6 people forget to do this on a daily basis. Let's do a wrong answer for you from Leah. I'm saying charge their phone. Loads of us leave it until it's nearly flat. Incorrect. The right answer, though, from Sophie, it's drinking water. Loads of us don't have enough water during the day. I'm guilty. What about you?

time has come to sit back and relax. The moment you've been waiting for. It's the Chill Out Zone with DJ Lazy B.

Always with me, always with you. Going to play out with Jess Glynn in just a second or two. Thank you for being there. Thursday night chill out zone in the bag. It's a wrap. Have a lovely weekend. Might catch you Sunday. Depends. Whatever you're doing though, take care. Much love and bye bye for now.

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1: From Future Story News in Hong Kong, I'm Laura Westbrook. The U.S. Federal Reserve raises interest rates for the first time in 3 years, defying President Donald Trump's demands for cuts. Central Bank Chief Kevin Warsh stresses the need to combat inflation. The European Union proposes making Canada its first ever associate member, provoking a fresh tariff threat from Donald Trump. More than 20 people have died after a residential building in Gaza City collapsed.
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Joe Cocker, helped out by Jennifer Warnes and the classic Up Where We Belong, along with Faith Hill before that. Now another song from a very famous movie from the 1980s, here's Berlin.

0: Trans-Tasman outfit Crowded House and their big song Fall at Your Feet from the Woodface CD. It is Nick Pollock here. We're heading into the break. On the other side, the Temptations are in the mix.
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You too. 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Got Andy Featherweather and Low coming up for you very shortly. Before that, a bit of classic stuff from Bread here on the Night Network.

Andy Fairweather Lowe, wide-eyed and legless, along with Bread before that. I'm back in the next hour with Casey and Jojo and Billy Joel to kick off the hour after the 1 o'clock news headlines. To get us closer to the top of the hour, here's James Ingram together with Linda Ronstadt.

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1: From Future Story News in Hong Kong, I'm Laura Westbrook. The U.S. Federal Reserve raises interest rates for the first time in 3 years, defying President Donald Trump's demands for cuts. Central Bank Chief Kevin Warsh stresses the need to combat inflation. The European Union proposes making Canada its first ever associate member, provoking a fresh tariff threat from Donald Trump. More than 20 people have died after a residential building in Gaza City collapsed.
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